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1: Good morning, I'm Judy Augustine. Less than 24 hours after Jane Howlett resigned from the front bench, Premier Jeremy Rockliffe's new look cabinet has already been sworn in. Ebony Ablett reports.
2: Braddon MP Roger Yanchi is back in the front bench, now the Minister for Tourism, Hospitality and Events, as well as Racing, Arts and Community and Multicultural Affairs. Joy Palmer has been appointed as Minister for Women and the Prevention of Family and Sexual Violence. With the Governor herself being sworn in later today, the swearing-in was done by Chief Justice Chris Shanahan in his role as Lieutenant Governor.
1: Tasmania's Auditor-General says there's a risk to the integrity and trust in public organisations because of the acceptance of gifts and benefits. In a new report, Martin Thompson said there was a tendency for some bureaucrats, particularly those in senior management roles, to receive benefits they shouldn't. Mr Thompson said it came at a time of declining community confidence in the government. The door remains open to the federal government extending the fuel excise. Labor says it will make a decision in the coming days on whether to expand the temporary discount past June 30. Environment Minister Murray Watt telling Seven they're weighing up the options.
3: The halving of the fuel excise rate that our government provided has really assisted Australians in these times when we've seen those escalated prices. But we always said that it was going to be a temporary change. That does come at a cost to the budget to continue that.
1: Donald Trump is in France for the three-day G7 summit. The US president has been speaking about the reopening of the Strait of Hormuz, claiming it will open toll-free.
4: And it's toll-free beyond the 60 days. It's not, somebody said, oh, it's toll-free for... No. It's toll-free, period.
1: There's still plenty of possibility of more interest rate rises this year. That comes despite the RBA leaving the cash rate on hold yesterday. Economist Scott Phillips has told Nine inflation is still causing problems.
5: The RBA, in fact, said they would do whatever was necessary, and their second last statement was including raising rates if necessary. They didn't say possibly reducing them. That phrase clearly intended to send a message, which is if not enough changes, more will be required.
1: And the majority of Australians fear falling behind at work without AI. That's according to new data, which has also revealed 63% of people are producing work they couldn't have a year ago. However, 86% of workers say AI is a starting point, not the final answer.
0: Get the jump on your next project with the mighty helpful team at Mitre 10 and check Mitre 10 socials for the latest offers and updates. 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
1: Sport news now, and it seems Brisbane forward Logan Morris is in demand, with the league reporting there are five clubs, including the Tasmania Devils, keen to sign him on once his current contract expires at the end of the year. Meanwhile, North Melbourne's Paul Curtis has had another unsuccessful trip at the tribunal. The Roos unable to downgrade the three-match ban handed to the forward after a tackle left Eagle Hamish Davis concussed. In soccer, Kylian Mbappe opened the scoring for France in their 3-1 World Cup win against Senegal. Iraq takes on Norway this morning. And Serena and Venus Williams are making a return to doubles at Wimbledon. The sisters handed a wild card entry into the competition, which starts later this month. That's the latest in news and sport. I'm Judy Augustine.
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7: A wet one again today for Launceston. We're heading for a top of 17. Exactly the same tomorrow. And a possible thunderstorm with a top of 15 for Friday. Scottsdale in the northeast today, rain and 16. Heavy rain tomorrow, 15 the top. And a possible thunderstorm on Friday with a top of 13. A clearing shower today for St Helens in the east coast, heading for a top of 18. 18 again tomorrow with a possible shower. And a possible shower and 16 the top for Friday. Right now in Lonnie, it's 12, in Scottsdale it's 14, and in St Helens it's 13. 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

And 7SD, of course, Meatloaf and I do anything for love, but I won't do that, was our 10K cash track for my shift. And well done to Jeffrey from Ulverston, who is now in the draw to win $10,000 at the end of the month. And, of course, Shane will have another 10K cash track during his shift. So good luck. Got to get your name in the draw. $10,000 cash. It would be wonderful. Got the K.

0: AM and 7SD with Tainted Love. That is Soft Sell. It's Jules. Thanks to Country Club Tasmania's restaurants and bars. And keep in mind, the celebration shout-outs happen of a morning with BJ in Brekkie. If you know someone celebrating anything at all, including, of course, a birthday, let BJ know by going to LAFM or 7SD.com.au. And everyone who gets a shout-out goes in the draw to win a $100 Country Club voucher, and BJ announces the winner of that on a Friday. Up next, we've got the Beatles.
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0: LAFM and 7SD Corona, the rhythm of the night. Hello. It is Jules, and this May and June, LAFM is spreading a little Lonnie love, celebrating the local businesses that make our city what it is. And each Friday, BJ and Brekkie will be doing a shout out to a Love Lonnie Passport participating business. 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Thanks to Launceston Central. 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Got David Bowie on the way.
1: Hey, it's Christian from the Christian O'Connell Show. We are renovating an amazing Australian pub. Tracy and Gary are the accidental publicans. Tracy left us this update.
2: The renos are going so quickly, it's unbelievable. They're going to do a mural for us, signs on the pub, chalkboards. Thanks so much. Can't wait for the renos next week. Love, Tracy.
1: Thank you so much to people who are offering to help out as well. We've been inundated with people who've heard about Tracy and Gary. They bought this pub 2 years ago to turn it into a home to retire in, and then when they realizes how much it meant to the community, they couldn't do it. People were really moved by this story. If you go onto our socials, you can have a look around. You can see all the work that's been done. They're the best of Australians, actually. They really are, Tracy and Gary.
3: 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Somewhere between the first sip and the last laugh, it's always a 4X.
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10: Good morning, I'm Judy Augustine. A new cabinet has been sworn in after Jane Howlett stepped down as a minister yesterday. It comes after serious questions were raised around the hefty legal bills of Ms Howlett and Madeleine Ogilvie. She's also resigned as a minister. Premier Jeremy Rockcliffe said the two have paid a high price.
11: They're on the back bench. They don't have ministries anymore. That accountability has been well demonstrated.
10: Roger Yench will return to the front bench. He'll be taking on the portfolios of racing, community and multicultural affairs, arts, as well as tourism, hospitality and events.
12: I'm very grateful to the Premier for the opportunity to serve again in his cabinet in these really important portfolios that I'm very passionate about.
10: Bureaucrats accepting gifts and benefits presents a risk to the integrity and trust in public organisations, Tasmania's Auditor General says. Martin Thompson released a report this week. In it, he said there were many cases of those in senior management roles and other employees accepting gifts they shouldn't, presenting the risk of conflicts of interest. He said despite policy changes, government departments were not meeting expectations. The federal government has committed $3.6 billion to fund a 15% pay rise for childcare workers, triggering workers to scrap their plans to walk off the job in July. The wage rise was initially funded in 2024, but was due to run out in November. It's now been extended for 18 months. Prime Minister Anthony Albanese says it's a vital investment.
13: We know that in the first 5 years of life, over 90% of brain development has already occurred. And that is why this is an investment in Australia's future, as well as investing in the workers here.
10: Aussie travel advice for the Middle East has been downgraded, the federal government lowering a warning to reconsider need to travel. We were previously told not to go to countries like Israel, Qatar and the United Arab Emirates. And more than 400 cats have been rescued in Vietnam, initially set to be eaten. A local animal welfare group rescued the animals, with 9 people arrested in relation to the seizure.
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10: Sport news now, and the tribunal has upheld a 3-match ban slapped on Roos Paul Curtis for a tackle that concussed West Coast's Hamish Davis. Bombers legend James Hird telling Footy Classified he's unsure why the team challenged it.
14: Under the way they're graded, there is no way, I don't think he was ever going to get off.
10: Curtis will miss games against the Tigers, Bombers and Port. Meanwhile, the Tasmania Devils is said to be one of 5 clubs hoping to sign Brisbane forward Logan Morris. His current contract is set to expire at the end of next year. And to the World Cup, France has downed Senegal 3-1 in this morning's match. Norway is now facing Iraq. That's the latest in news and sport. I'm Judy Augustine.
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1: LAFM's 3-day forecast.
0: Another wet one today for Launceston. We're heading for a top of 17, exactly the same again tomorrow. And then we can expect a possible thunderstorm on Friday with a top of 15. Scottsdale in the northeast also rain today, 16 the top. Heavy rain tomorrow, heading for 15. And then on Friday, a possible thunderstorm with a top of 13. A clearing shower today for St Helens and the east coast, heading for a top of 18. 18 with a possible shower tomorrow and a possible shower on Friday and heading for 16. Right now in Lonnie it's 13, in Scottsdale it's 14, and in St Helens it's 15. 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

0: LAFM and 7SD, that is Culture Club, and Do You Really Want to Hurt Me from years and years ago. What was it, about 1982, something like that. It is Jules, by the way.
1: It's time to guess the grab, thanks to Village Cinema's Launceston.
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3: Why is everybody stressing over this thing? I mean, it's just plastic. It's really just... Share it. A piece for Gretchen Wieners, a partial spring fling queen. A piece for Janice Ian.
4: Seriously, most people just take the crown and go.
3: And a piece for Regina George. She fractured her spine and she still looks like a rock star.
0: Yeah, what is that movie? If you think you know, call me now, 6331-0893. Get it right, you'll pick up a double pass to Village Cinemas. And let's face it, it's the right weather to go check out a movie, isn't it? It's Matchbox 20 now.

0: Let's do this.
1: It's time to guess the grab. Thanks to Village Cinemas Launceston.
2: Okay, let's do this.
3: Why is everybody stressing over this thing? I mean, it's just plastic. It's really just... Share it. A piece for Gretchen Wieners, a partial spring fling queen. A piece for Janice Ian.
4: Seriously, most people just take the crown and go.
3: And a piece for Regina George. She fractured her spine and she still looks like a rock star.
0: LAFM, who am I talking to?
5: Jane.
0: Jane, how are you?
5: Good, thank you.
0: Do you think you know what the movie is?
5: Is it Mean Girls?
0: Yes, it is, Jane. You've got a double pass to the movies. How good's that?
5: Excellent.
0: I know.
5: A lot of fun. Thank you very much.
0: You are welcome. We've got Yvonne Elliman next.
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0: Wynwood. It is a beautiful Wednesday. You got Jules, and it is time to catch up with Anya from Lifeblood Tasmania. How are you today?
1: I'm very well, thanks, Jules. How are you?
0: Oh, look, I'm fantastic. Now, last week, of course, we celebrated National Blood Donor Week with a special day on the Sunday. Is that right?
1: That's absolutely right, Jules. So as you said, last week we dedicated the week to more than 500,000 people in Australia who donate blood and make a life-changing difference to patients all around the country. And on Sunday specifically, we celebrated World Blood Donor Day to thank all of those donors, but also to continue to raise awareness that we need blood every single day. And if you donate before the 19th of July, you'll actually get a very special limited edition bandage designed by the children at the Women and Children's Hospital in Adelaide. So if you donate before then, you'll get to see a really pretty bandage.
0: And of course, it is great to hear that there's a whole week dedicated just to donors.
1: Absolutely. Our donors deserve to be celebrated because every time that they donate blood or plasma, they're saving up to 3 lives. And their donation can go to helping people of any age from any walk of life. It could go to people who are undergoing cancer treatment or are battling against some sort of immune condition or recovering from an accident or trauma. But I think it's also really important to remind people that we can't stockpile blood products like red blood cells because they only last 42 days. So we really count on people to come in across all seasons and all times of the year to make sure that our blood supply is strong.
0: Yeah, definitely. How many donations are you needing in Lonnie right now?
1: In Launceston, we have more than 350 appointments available over the next week. Mm-hmm. So we're asking all donors, including first-time donors, to please make an appointment.
0: So if I am a first-time donor, what can I expect?
1: So we recommend that before you come in, you make sure that you are well hydrated, well rested, and have had something to eat. It's really important that you've had enough water because that just helps with your blood circulation and your blood pressure, and it makes the process more comfortable and a little quicker for you. So when you first arrive, we'll run you through a mini health check where we check your hemoglobin and your blood pressure just to make sure that you're feeling healthy and well the day of your donation. And then you hop over to the chair. A plasma donation is very similar to a blood donation, except you're in the chair for a bit longer. And that's because we separate the plasma from the red blood cells, where we keep the plasma and the red blood cells are returned back to you. So that entire process takes about 45 minutes. And then once you're done, you're free to get a snack, hang around the donor center for another 10, 20 minutes, just so we make sure that you're feeling okay. And then you're welcome to head off. 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
0: Fantastic. Let's hope we get a lot more people donating this week. Anya, great to catch up. Have a great week.
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0: 7SD with Cole Chisel and Standing on the Outside, which is something you wouldn't want to do today. It is Jules, thanks to Country Club Tasmania's restaurants and bars. We're about to get into the 80s lunch hour with 1927. On the way after the news, which is next.
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10: Good afternoon, I'm Judy Augustine. Member for Braddon, Roger Yench, has been elevated from the backbench in yet another cabinet reshuffle this morning. It's after Jane Howlett resigned from the frontbench yesterday. The member for Franklin had only just added Arts and Community and Multicultural Affairs to her list of portfolios after the resignation of Madeleine Ogilvie 2.5 weeks ago. They've both now been taken over by Mr. Yench.
11: I'm looking forward to getting my teeth into that and all the other roles and continuing the good work of my predecessors.
10: He's also become Minister for Racing and Minister for Tourism, Hospitality and Events in his return to Cabinet, while Jo Palmer is now Minister for Women and the Prevention of Family Violence. Meanwhile, in Parliament, questions around Ms Howlett's increasing taxpayer-funded legal bill continue. Opposition leader Josh Willey asked if there was a cap on how much would be spent. The bill is currently at more than $300,000.
5: Jane Howlett's taxpayer-funded legal bill has increased by more than $100,000 in 3 months. That means the matter is still active, legal costs are still being incurred, and taxpayers are still paying.
10: Mr Rockliffe said there would be no further costs.
11: Should there be any further costs, which, can I say, is very unlikely, as I understand it, then we'll be full and open and transparent about those costs.
10: The federal government has extended a pay rise to Australian childcare workers to avoid staff walking off the job. 200,000 workers will receive their 15% pay rise for an extra 18 months, with the original deal due to expire in November. Education Minister Jason Clare says it also helps keep fees down for families.
12: The centres that took up the 15% pay rise when we put it in place a year and a half ago, their fee increases were half that of the centres that didn't take it up. So it means people are paid more, but it also means that parents pay less than they otherwise would have had to.
10: Three Mexican nationals have been arrested after allegedly trying to import $185 million worth of meth into Australia. Australian Federal Police say they intercepted a container from Mexico in Sydney, alleging the walls were infused with methamphetamine. Tasmania's Auditor General says there's a risk to the integrity and trust in public organisations because of the acceptance of gifts and benefits. In a new report, Martin Thompson said there was a tendency for some bureaucrats, particularly those in senior management roles, to receive benefits they shouldn't. Mr Thompson said it came at a time of declining community confidence in the government. And 2 weeks after going missing from a Gold Coast wildlife park, Mary the Tasmanian Devil has been found. Teams have been trying to track Mary after several sightings on CCTV before finding her in bushland last night, around 2 kilometres from the park. She was rushed to a specialist vet hospital and is in a stable condition.
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10: Sport News Now, and the tribunal has upheld a 3-match ban slapped on Ruse Paul Curtis for a tackle that concussed West Coast's Hamish Davis. Bombers legend James Heard telling Footy Classified he's unsure why the team challenged it.
13: Under the way they're graded, there is no way I don't think he was ever going to get off.
10: Curtis will miss games against the Tigers, Bombers and Port. Meanwhile, the Tasmania Devils is said to be one of 5 clubs hoping to sign Brisbane forward Logan Morris. His current contract is set to expire at the end of next year. And to the World Cup, France has downed Senegal 3-1 in this morning's match. Norway is now facing Iraq. That's the latest in news and sport. I'm Judy Augustine.
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0: We've got rain today for Launceston with a top of 17, getting down to 10 tonight. We've got rain and 17 again tomorrow. A possible thunderstorm for Friday with a top of 15. For Scottsdale and the northeast, rain today heading for 16, a low tonight of just 11, 15 the top tomorrow, heavy rain and a possible thunderstorm and 13 the top for Friday. We've got a clearing shower today for St Helens and the east coast with a top of 18, getting down to 12 tonight, 18 again tomorrow with a possible shower. And a possible shower heading for 16 for Friday. Right now in Lonnie, it's 14. In Scottsdale, it's also 14. And in St Helens, it's 15. 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

LAFM and 7SD. It's the 80s Lunch Hour with 1927 If I Could. And of course we had Mickey from Tony Basil, a big hit for her from way back in 1982. And of course, you know, she was wearing a cheerleader's outfit back.

0: LAFM and 7SD, the 80s Lunch Hour, Bill Medley and Jennifer Warnes, and I've had the time of my life. We also had Tarzan Boy from Baltimore from 1986, and Baltimore appeared on Bandstand in 1986 and had a little bit of a chat with Dick Clark following, and we found out he's an Irishman that ended up in Italy and went from a dancer to a singer.
1: Well, I started off as a dancer about 7 years old, and then I left Ireland, went to London to stage school, where I learned to sing, dance, recite.
2: Do you speak Italian now?
1: Si.
0: See? See? He went from Ireland to Italian, and he can, to Italy, I should say, and he can even speak Italian. So there we go. Let's continue the 80s Lunch Hour next with the Divinyls.
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0: And 7SD, it is the 80s lunch hour with the Bronski beat and hit that perfect beat, boy. Also, the Police and Every Breath You Take, big hit for them back when this was huge.
1: It's all happening here as Australia 2 comes back to dock. An extraordinary moment in Australian sporting history. The climax to the day that David beat Goliath on the waters of Newport. Certainly it's a moment that will be printed indelibly onto the minds of John Bertrand and his crew of 10. What an amazing high they must be on right now.
0: Yes, I've got goosebumps. I got out of bed early that morning. I remember watching it and it was absolutely fantastic. It was, of course, us winning the Americas, because I say us, it was Australia too winning the America's Cup from 1983. Now, speaking of sport, the Waterboys with Mitch and Xavier is your Tassie sports show and they are back again on Saturday and they want to hear about our local good sports for the McDonald's Good Sport Award. You can nominate who you think is a good sport by going to LAFM or 7SD.com.au and the Waterboys could be giving them a pat on the back and also $100 to spend at Intersport. We are going to continue the 80s lunch hour next with John Farnham.
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0: Seven SD, the 80s lunch hour, and that was from 1981. It was Rapture from Blondie. I just shook my head and I got a sore neck.
1: Oh no, you need to do a bit of break dancing to get rid of it.
0: Oh, I need a massage, I think. How are you doing,
1: don't,
0: Shane?
1: Don't look at me.
0: No, that's okay. I don't want you to
1: massage me anyway. No, I'm good. That was actually it's funny, you know, Blondie was the first artist to actually have a rap song in the charts, and she wasn't even a rap artist.
0: There you go.
1: You know, she was a punk artist. Well, she wasn't even really punk, though, really.
0: Well, really, Blondie was the band rather than Deborah Harry.
1: Well, yes, exactly. Yes.
0: So
1: we all knew her as
0: smart
1: Blondie.
0: Aleck. Yeah, we did. Yes. Hey, did you hear about Mary?
1: Something about Mary?
0: Yes.
1: No, tell me.
0: Remember the little Tassie devil that escaped a wildlife park on the Gold Coast and has been on the run for 2 weeks?
1: On the run.
0: She's been found.
1: Oh, alive?
0: Yes.
1: Well?
0: Well, I think so. They've taken her to, like, the veterinary hospital to make sure she's okay.
1: It was a valid question whether she was alive or not. I mean, because there's a lot of, there's the motorway for a start.
0: I know.
1: Trying to navigate that thing, even as a driver.
0: So can I just say, isn't it nice to have some good news?
1: It is. It's great to have some good news.
0: There you go. I just wanted to throw that in. Good on you, Mary. I can't wait to see it on the news tonight and hear more about it shortly. What's your news?
1: Well, I've got some good news.
0: Yeah.
1: Some letters have surfaced from Bon Scott on the road in 1978. So we're going to take a look at what he got up to in 1978.
0: So he wrote them and didn't receive them?
1: He wrote them and probably forgot to send them.
0: This is what I've been up to. Okay, that's interesting.
1: Yes. I'm sure there's a lot that he didn't put in the letters.
0: I'll betcha.
1: So we'll find out all about that as well. So,
0: okay, looking forward to it.
1: And another 10K cash track, of course.
0: Of course.
1: Of course, not long now, only a week to go.
0: I'll miss it. It's fun.
1: I know, it's been lots of fun.
0: It has.
1: Lots of fun. But next week, I've got tickets to the Angels to give away.
0: Oh.
1: So looking forward to that.
0: The fantastic.
1: Yeah, so
0: yeah,
1: there you
0: definitely.
1: Go. Lots to look forward to in the next week.
0: Where are they playing, by the way?
1: Playing at Country Club.
0: Awesome. So even local.
1: Even local. Spoke to John because, you know, he was one of the original Angels.
0: Yep.
1: And he now tours with his brother and his two sons.
0: There you go.
1: How good is that?
0: It's a family affair.
1: Yeah, so good.
0: Thank you. Have
1: Thanks.
0: A good one. News is next.
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8: Good afternoon, I'm Olivia Hicks. It's been revealed two government ministers have taken Tasmania's Integrity Commission to court, resulting in taxpayers forking out hundreds of thousands of dollars in legal fees. For weeks, questions have been circulating around matters involving former ministers Madeleine Ogilvie and Jane Howlett, culminating with the two resigning from Cabinet. The government has so far resisted questions about exactly why they're in court. In Parliament this morning, Labor's Ella Haddad says the Integrity Commission had spent $317,000 on legal fees since 2022.
9: Premier, are Tasmanians paying almost $1 million to cover both sides of secret legal disputes between your former ministers and the Integrity Commission?
8: Premier Jeremy Rockliffe confirming the Integrity Commission is involved.
10: Process underway, and at face value, yes, the answer to your question is yes.
8: Meantime, Tasmanian MP Roger Yench says he's passionate about the new ministerial portfolios given to him by the Premier. Mr Yench returns to the frontbench following yesterday's resignation of Jane Howlett. He's been appointed Minister for Tourism, Racing, Arts and Community and Multicultural Affairs. He says he's looking forward to the roles.
11: Very passionate about growing our economy, caring for our community, growing our creative economy, which is part of that as well, which is good for dollars and cents and jobs, but it's also part of our identity, who we are as a people here on this island and what we project to the world. So I'm looking forward to getting my teeth into that.
8: Tasmania's 30th governor will be sworn in this hour. Caroline Wells is taking over the role from the Honourable Barbara Baker after her appointment was approved by King Charles last month. Ms Wells began her career as a registered nurse and was most recently the chairperson of the Royal Flying Doctors Service Tasmania. The federal government has extended a pay rise to Australian childcare workers to avoid staff walking off the job. 200,000 workers will receive their 15% pay rise for an extra 18 months, with the original date due to expire in November. Education Minister Jason Clare says it also helps keep fees down for families.
12: The centres that took up the 15% pay rise when we put it in place a year and a half ago, their fee increases were half that of the centres that didn't take it up. So it means people are paid more, but it also means that parents pay less than they otherwise would have had to.
8: And the Bass Highway is now open following the earlier crash in which a person sustained serious injuries. Police say motorists are asked to slow down and drive with extreme caution until debris and oil is cleared from the road. Two people were transported to the Northwest Regional Hospital, with one of them in a serious condition.
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8: Turning to your sport now, and the Dockers know what they're up against when they meet the Cats at Optus tomorrow night. Geelong winning the game by 10 points in round one. Frio coach Justin Longmuir says they couldn't quite get it done last time.
14: They're playing some really good footy off the contest. They get bang for buck and get goal side really quickly with their high half forwards and look to use them, and makes it really dangerous look for their deep forward.
8: And in tennis, Aussie star Alex de Minaur is building for Wimbledon. The world number six has advanced to the round of 16 at the Queen's Club Championships. And Serena and Venus Williams have been given a wildcard for the women's doubles at Wimbledon. I'm Olivia Hicks. That's the latest from the newsroom.
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1: Weather for Launceston, rain and 17 today, down to 10 tonight, rain and 17 tomorrow, and for Friday, a possible thunderstorm and 15 degrees. Scottsdale in the northeast, rain and 16 today, down to 11 tonight, heavy rain and 15 tomorrow, a possible thunderstorm and 13 for Friday, and St Helens in the east coast, clearing showers, 18 degrees today, down to 12 tonight, possible showers tomorrow, 18 degrees, and possible showers and 16 for Friday. 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
15: Turning the workday down and all the good stuff up. It's Afternoons with Shane.
1: Good afternoon. Welcome to the show. Shane Bryan with you. Coming up this afternoon, it is our 10K cash track. I'll tell you what that is a little bit later on this hour. Also on Dad Gamer, we're going to take a look at the second installment of the new Final Fantasy VII remake for the Switch 2. And the Bon Scott letters. There's been some letters that have been uncovered and a bit of an insight into touring in 1978. We'll take a look into the letters of a legend himself, Bon Scott. That's coming up on the show right now, though. Let's get underway with another legend. This is Tina Turner, simply the best. You're on Afternoons, thanks to Peter Lee's Real Estate, the smarter agency. I call

7SD, Shane Bryan with you. That was Phil Collins there, Against All Odds. And it is time to tell you what today's 10K cash track is. If you're a fan of this guy in the 70s, you would have known him as a yacht rocker. If you're a fan of him in the 80s, you would know him as probably one of the biggest movie song writers around. Of course, I'm talking about Kenny Loggins and Footloose. Not a guy.

0: When you hear Footloose, give us a call, 633-1093. That's the number, and that is the song to listen out for. The first caller, of course, will go into the draw for $10,000 cash tracks. 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
1: The soundtrack to the slow slide home. 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

0: LFM 7SD, Shane Bryan with you. This is the afternoon show, thanks to Peter Lees Real Estate, the smarter agency. Now, if you were one of the ones that were heading to Blues Fest this year, and of course it got cancelled, I don't know whether you've got your money back yet. People are being told to patiently wait. But Blues Fest founder Peter Noble is under growing scrutiny today. New liquidator reports have dug into where the money went just weeks before Blues Fest was supposed to happen, and why thousands of Australians are still out of pocket. The headline number is really brutal. More than $10 million in debts. And right now, there's only a few hundred thousand that are left to pay it back, okay? So that's all there is in the kitty, just a few hundred thousand. Where did it all go? Well, this means that people who are owed money, fans, suppliers, government agencies, they're expected return is less than 11 cents in the dollar. Yeah, it was a pretty expensive ticket too. Now, we're talking almost 8,000 ticket holders alone owed $6 million, many of them waiting to see if they're going to get anything back at all. Some have actually gone through their banks and have managed to get some money back that way. Add in the contractors, small businesses, suppliers, thousands more caught in the fallout as well, but some have already walked away empty-handed. Merchandise companies that owed tens of thousands of dollars producing stock for the festival that never happened. Where did the money go? That's the big question. And liquidators are investigating hundreds of thousands of dollars in late payments, more than $500,000 transferred to a company linked to Peter Noble, with some transactions lacking full documentation. Some of the transactions just saying wages. There are millions shifted between Blues Fest companies, raising fresh questions about how the finances were actually managed up leading up to that collapse. And on top of that, the festival may have been trading while insolvent for months before it folded, meaning that tickets were still being sold even as they were insolvent. Now, to be clear, no wrongdoing has been proven. Peter Noble says he's coordinating fully with the investigation. But for fans, like I said, like many of my friends that forked out good money for tickets, that doesn't change anything. They're still out of pocket. They may never see their money again. And it's not just about Blues Fest. I mean, in the past 18 months, we've seen waves of cancellations. You know, Groove in the Moo, Splendor in the Grass, Falls Festival. You know, fortunately, our festivals are still going strong here, but it doesn't really give a lot of confidence for people looking to buy tickets for festivals that are, you know, could possibly happen or not. They could, at the very last minute, like Blues Fest, just be pulled, and that's it. No more said. Just see you later. Good night. After 30 years, and the question is, if a festival is that big, that established, how can it collapse like that? And what chance do the smaller ones have? This is LAFM 7SD. You're on afternoon.
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11: You're a rich girl and you're gone too far, 'cause you know it don't matter anyway.

When you hear that, give me a call. 633-10-893 is the number to call. 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Now, also coming up is the two ups to two, thanks to Peter Lee's Real Estate. We're going to dig out a classic from Stevie Wright. That's coming up next right here on LAFM 7SD. Get all the latest in

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7: 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This is your news now.
8: Good afternoon. I'm Olivia Hicks. Nearly $1 million in taxpayer-funded legal fees has been spent after two former ministers took the Integrity Commission to court. Premier Jeremy Rockliffe confirming the Commission's involvement in Parliament today after intense scrutiny over the legal fees of Madeleine Ogilvie and Jane Howlett. They had so far refused to disclose any detail about exactly why they were in court.
9: Someone initiating court action in the Supreme Court can prevent Integrity Commission reports from being released. A question taken on notice from estimates has revealed that the Integrity Commission has spent $317,545.19 on its own legal costs.
8: Labor's Ella Haddad there asking if taxpayers were funding a secret legal dispute between the parties.
10: Process underway and at face value, yes, the answer to your question is yes.
8: Ms. Ogilvie's costs exceeding $120,000. Ms. Howlett said more than $405,000. Less than 24 hours after Jane Howlett resigned from the front bench, Jeremy Rockliffe's new look cabinet has already been sworn in. Brighton MP Roger Yench is back in the front bench, now the Minister for Tourism, Hospitality and Events, as well as Racing, Arts and Community and Multicultural Affairs. Joe Palmer has been appointed as Minister for Women and the Prevention of Family and Sexual Violence. Immigration, radical Islam and housing have all come in for criticism by Pauline Hanson in her first ever address to the National Press Club. The One Nation leader has warned high immigration has left the country in a state of crisis. Senator Hanson has vowed to slash immigration, especially from countries linked to extremism.
11: Make no mistake here. One Nation is dedicated to fighting against radical Islam, and the obvious threat it represents to the peace of our country.
8: The Weather Bureau has officially declared an El Nino. The Bureau believes central and eastern parts of Australia are most likely to be affected by conditions which will elevate the risk of drought, heat waves and bushfires over summer. And 2 weeks after going missing from a Gold Coast wildlife park, Mary the Tasmanian Devil has been found. Teams have been trying to track Mary after several sightings on CCTV. Mary was located last night in bushland just under 2 km from the park. She was rushed to a specialist vet hospital and is in a stable condition.
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8: Turning to your sport now, and Fremantle will be looking to redeem themselves when they play Geelong tomorrow night. The Cats are the only team to have beaten Freo this season, winning in round one by 10 points. Dockers coach Justin Longmuir says they know what they're up against.
4: Clearly one of the best teams in the comp. Strong front half game. They're able to lock the ball in their front half against us and score heavily last time we played.
8: And the future playing career of West Coast defender Harry Edwards is up in the air. The 25-year-old has been on the bench since round nine after suffering his third concussion. The club says while he is progressing well through protocols, he's set to meet with the AFL's concussion panel, which will make the call. I'm Olivia Hicks. That's the latest from the newsroom.
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13: LAFM's three-day forecast.
14: Weather for Launceston, rain and 17 today, down to 10 tonight. Rain and 17 tomorrow, and for Friday, a possible thunderstorm and 15 degrees. Scottsdale in the northeast, rain and 16 today, down to 11 tonight. Heavy rain and 15 tomorrow, a possible thunderstorm and 13 for Friday. And St Helens in the east coast, clearing showers, 18 degrees today, down to 12 tonight. Possible showers tomorrow, 18 degrees, and possible showers and 16 for Friday. 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
15: Check, check 1, 2. We know you love variety, and we also know that two is better than one. So we've dug deep in the music library and found two from your favourite artists, including some you haven't heard in ages. This is the Two Ups at Two. Proudly brought to you by Peter Lee's Real Estate, the smarter agency.

0: Good afternoon, Shane Bryan with you. This is the Two Ups to Two, thanks to Peter Lee's Real Estate, the Smarter Agency. A couple of big songs there from Stevie Wright, of course, Evie Part 1, 2 and 3, and Guitar Band, which was both off the album Hard Road. In fact, Hard Road was the B-side to Guitar Band. Now, I actually had an email, the last time I played Evie, actually had an email come through from Robert Dickinson, and he said, "Thanks for playing Evie, the full version. I swear to you, I don't want to play just the one part or two parts. You've got to play the whole thing." But he said, "While on the subject of Stevie Wright, could I request that you play You? It's a great song, never gets played." Well, Robert, I am actually tracking down a copy of You. It was actually off the album Black Eyed Bruiser, and it wasn't one of Stevie Wright's big albums. It was a lot of problems that were going on when they recorded this album, and namely the heroin addiction that Stevie Wright was going through. In fact, Michael Chugg actually walked into the studio. There were problems with the recording. Michael Chugg walked into the studio and during one session saw Stevie Wright actually doing heroin out of sight of George and Harry. Of course, they were recording the album, and Chugg walked into the booth and said, "This is your problem right here." And of course, as a result of that, Stevie Wright ended up going into rehab, and they didn't actually promote the album as a result of it. So, great album, Black Eyed Bruiser, a lot of problems, should have actually, you know, got a lot bigger and went a lot further than what it actually did. But I guess it's out of print, and it is a little bit rare now. There is a digital edition available on iTunes. But yeah, tracking down a copy that I can play for you, Robert, at some stage in the future with Stevie Wright. What a legend he was. This is LAFM 7SD. Don't forget, coming up soon, it is your $10,000 cash track. You're listening out for Kenny Loggins, Footloose. When you hear that, give me a call, 633-10-893.
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0: You like that? Here comes another. This is the Two Ups at Two, proudly brought to you by Peter Lee's Real Estate, the smarter agency.

0: You're on the two ups at two. That was Kenny Loggins, and it was our 10K cash track. Let's go to the phones. Hi, who's this?
1: G'day, mate. It's Ash.
0: Ash, how are you?
1: Yeah, good, mate. In a bit of a danger zone because I've got a foot loose. Hey?
0: Very good. You actually called when danger zone started, didn't you?
1: Not started, but about halfway through, yeah.
0: Halfway through, you thought, I'll give it a bit of a shot. Well, you managed to get in there first on the list. Well done for Footloose. You are now in the 10K for the draw for the 10K. Well done.
1: Cheers, mate. Thank you.
0: What would you do with $10,000?
1: Oh, I need a new car. Recently, an elderly lady crashed into my car. So
0: no. No. Was it insured?
1: Yeah. She was. And it was her fault. So, yeah, it is insured, but it's just the process of it now.
0: Oh, no, not good. Well, 10K would give you a nice little second-hand car, I reckon.
1: It'll definitely boost up the insurance money.
0: Yeah, that's for sure. That is for sure. Add to it, and you might be able to get one of those new electric vehicles. What do you reckon?
1: No way. I'm Australian through and through, mate.
0: Love it. Well, you're in the draw. Good luck. Hopefully you will be the one that walks away with the 10K.
1: Thank you very much.
0: No worries. Stay on the line. I'll grab your details.
1: Cheers, mate.
0: Also, of course, tomorrow morning, we've got another chance. BJ is going to do it all over again, and Jules is going to do it again tomorrow morning as well during her show. So plenty more chances to go right through until the end of the month for the 10K cash track. This is LAFM 7SD.
2: Hey, it's Christian from the Christian O'Connell Show. We are renovating an amazing Australian pub. Tracy and Gary are the accidental publicans. Tracy left us this update.
3: 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They're going to do a mural for us, signs on the pub, chalkboards. Thanks so much. Can't wait for the renos next week. Love, Tracy.
2: Thank you so much to people who are offering to help out as well. We've been inundated with people who've heard about Tracy and Gary. They bought this pub 2 years ago to turn it into a home to retire in, and then when they realizes how much it meant to the community, they couldn't do it. People were really moved by this story. If you go onto our socials, you can have a look around. You can see all the work that's been done. They're the best of Australians, actually. They really are, Tracy and Gary.
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12: When one is never enough, here's another. This is the Two Ups at Two, proudly brought to you by Peter Lee's Real Estate, the smarter agency.

0: Wrapping up the two ups at two. Up next, it's afternoons thanks to Peter Lee's Real Estate, the smarter agency. And what was life like on the road for Bon Scott? Well, we now know because of some letters that are now up for auction. We'll take a look at life on the road in 1978 with Akka Dakka. And the second part of Final Fantasy VII has been released for Switch 2. We've been playing it. Going to take a look at it in Dad Gamer this afternoon as well. That's all coming up right now, though. Time for news.
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9: Good afternoon, I'm Olivia Hicks. The Greens have moved a censure motion against Premier Jeremy Rockliffe in Tasmania's Parliament. The party has accused him of failing to ensure his cabinet upholds the ministerial code of conduct. He also refused to answer questions about Madeleine Ogilvie's Supreme Court action or whether the former minister may have misled Parliament. Greens leader Rosalie Woodruff says the Premier has not been upfront about his office's role in the saga.
10: Integrity is fundamental to good governance. We need to trust the Premier and his chosen ministers that they are acting with integrity at every juncture.
9: Meantime, Member for Braddon, Roger Yench, has been elevated from the backbench in yet another Cabinet reshuffle. It's after Jane Howlett resigned from the frontbench yesterday. The Member for Franklin had only just added Arts and Community and Multicultural Affairs to her list of portfolios after the resignation of Madeleine Ogilvie 2.5 weeks ago. They've both now been taken over by Mr Yench.
11: I'm looking forward to getting my teeth into that and all the other roles and continuing the good work of my predecessors.
9: He's also become Minister for Racing and Minister for Tourism, Hospitality and Events in his return to Cabinet, while Joe Palmer is now Minister for Women and the Prevention of Family Violence. Pauline Hanson's first ever address to the National Press Club has been interrupted by protesters. A banner was unfurled behind the One Nation leader calling out her opposition to an increase in the minimum wage before it was ripped down by staff. Hanson carried on, where she used her speech to highlight issues with immigration, housing and the cost of living.
12: It is disgraceful. And yet this Albanese Labor government cannot help her own people here, but keeps bringing in more into the country and floods this country time and time and time again.
9: Former Top Gear host Jeremy Clarkson has revealed he's been diagnosed with cancer. The 66-year-old has described it as aggressive following tests in May. And a Sydney pool is being renamed to honour the memory of the late Richard Scollier. The former Australian of the Year and prominent cancer researcher passed away this month at the age of 59 from brain cancer. The pool in Lilyfield will be called the Richard Scollier Aquatic Centre.
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9: Turning to your sport now, and Suns coach Damien Hardwick has rubbished suggestions of unrest at the club. Reports out of Melbourne claim there is a strained relationship between the coach and some players. Hardwick says while they've had some big boy conversations, there are no issues.
14: These stories tend to stem around, I reckon, when all of a sudden people think there's a little bit of an issue. There's no issue. So from our point of view, it's a non-event. It's something that is, I don't know, in Melbourne or whatever it is, but sources and all these sort of things, for me, we just move on pretty quickly.
9: And four Aussies will tee off in the US Open starting tonight. Jason Day, Lucas Herbert and Cam Smith will all take part, along with Adam Scott, who will make his 100th appearance in a golf major. I'm Olivia Hicks. That's the latest from the newsroom.
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5: LAFM's three-day forecast.
0: Weather for Launceston, rain and 17 today, down to 10 tonight, rain and 17 tomorrow, and for Friday, a possible thunderstorm and 15 degrees. Scottsdale in the northeast, rain and 16 today, down to 11 tonight, heavy rain and 15 tomorrow, a possible thunderstorm and 13 for Friday, and St Helens in the east coast, clearing showers, 18 degrees today, down to 12 tonight, possible showers tomorrow, 18 degrees, and possible showers and 16 for Friday. 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
8: Turning the workday down and all the good stuff up. 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
0: Good afternoon. Welcome to the show. Shane Bryan with you, and happy hump day. Nearly towards the weekend. We're kind of tipped over the edge now, so just two more days and that's it. Now, coming up on the show this afternoon, Aka Daka. What was it like on the road in 1978? Well, we get a bit of a rare insight with some letters from Bon Scott, and they're actually up for auction, so you could own a little bit of history. We're also going to take a look at part two of Final Fantasy VII. It has been released for the Switch 2. That is on our Dad Gamer. Right now, though, let's get underway with these guys. They're actually heading to Launceston, and I've got tickets all next week for the Angels. Going to be chatting with John Brewster as well. It's part of their Base Again tour, 50th anniversary of that song. How awesome is that? That's coming up next week. This is the Angels. We've got to get out of this place. You're on LAFM 7SD Afternoons, thanks to Peter Lee's Real Estate, the smarter agency.

0: Your all afternoons, thanks to Peter Lee's Real Estate, the smarter agency. It's time to take a look at Daily Rockstars.
1: Daily Rockstars, the songs, the bands, and the moments that wrote rock history. Let's take a look at what made today in music legendary.
0: And let's kick it off with a couple of birthdays. 1947, Greg Rowley was born. He was the original keyboard player with Santana and later Journey. Got a

key part of his early hits included Black Magic Woman and Wheel in the Sky. Also celebrating a birthday on this day from 1946, Barry Manilow, one of the biggest pop hit makers of the 70s and the 80s. Known for classics like Copacabana and Mandy, can't even say Copacabana, let alone sing it. And on this day in 1980, Led Zeppelin began their final tour. The band kicked off what would be their last European tour. It came just months before the death of the drummer, John Bonham. In 1971, Carole King's Tapestry hit number one. It's too late, baby, now it's too late. Though we really did try to make it. It was one of the best-selling albums of all time, spent 15 weeks at number one on the US charts. And finally, on this day in 2005, Carl Mueller from Soul Asylum passed away. He was the bass player with the band behind Runaway Train, passing away at the age of 41 after a battle with cancer. Let's take a listen to Runaway Train.

0: kids are asleep. The house is quiet. Headphones on. Volume up. For a few minutes, you're not a dad. You're not a worker. You're a legend. This is Dad Gamer.
1: Welcome to Dad Gamer. Shane Bryan with you, and this is a big one. Well, it definitely was for me. Final Fantasy VII Rebirth is out now on Switch 2 and Xbox. I've been playing it on the Switch, and honestly, I love it.
2: What happened to this place?
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1: Now, for me, it's even better than part one, Integrate. The big change actually was straight away. This thing opens right up. We're talking open world areas, huge maps, side quests everywhere. You're not just stuck in a linear path anymore. It feels like you're actually traveling through the world, and you get to ride a chocobo as well, which is pretty cool. It's a massive game, easily one of those games that you will lose hours in without even noticing. The cutscenes are brilliant. Some of the best stuff I've seen. Proper cinematic stuff too, emotional, detailed. The storyline really pulls you in too. Now the gameplay, if you remember the original from 1997, and I had every one of them, this is where things are completely different. So back then, it was a turn-based combat. You waited your turn, selected commands, very strategic. That is gone. Rebirth is a full real-time action RPG now. You're moving, you're dodging, you're attacking on the fly, switching between characters mid-battle. It's fast, fluid, and honestly, once it clicks, it's incredibly satisfying. It is different, but you get to enjoy it. There's a bit of strategy as well with the ATB system, so building up the charges to unleash abilities and spells, but the feel is completely modern. Tech-wise on the Switch 2, it's very impressive. It's a huge game to run on a handheld-style console, and it mostly holds together. You're looking at around 30 frames per second, dynamic resolution with DLSS upscaling to keep things looking sharp, and of course, it's even better when it's on the big screen TV. There are compromises. Textures aren't as sharp in some areas. It's a bit of a pop-in in the open world. But the fact that this game even runs like this on the Switch is pretty incredible. So compared that to the original 1997 version, it's night and day. Back then, it was simple visuals, turn-based combat, the whole map you kind of navigated from above. Now, it's fully realized environments, voice acting, cinematic storytelling. It's basically a new game, and the world feels really alive. But here's the thing, even with all of those changes, it still feels like Final Fantasy VII. And as someone who owned the original PlayStation versions and absolutely loved it, this really hits that nostalgia button hard, but in a completely modern way. So for me, bigger world, better pacing, more freedom. I am definitely in. I am going to give Final Fantasy VII Rebirth a nice little 8.5 out of 10. And that's Dad Gamer for this week.
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0: Not quite knockoff, but way better than work. It's Afternoons with Shane. 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

0: Good afternoon. Thanks to Peter Lee's Real Estate, the smarter agency. Shane Bryan with you. Aka Daka there, TNT from 1976. And Bon Scott's 80th birthday is being marked around the world next month. And, of course, it's big, big celebrations. Lots of collectible things that are coming out and a lot of paraphernalia. But right now, it's actually his own words from 1978 that are making headlines. And they don't sound like rock and roll mythology at all. They actually sound like survival. These newly surfaced letters actually show what life on the road for AC/DC was really like. In Bond's words, it was non-stop. At one point, trying to explain why he hasn't called or written, he just lays it all out. He says, "I'm always travelling or drunk or hungover. Today I'm shaking so much I can hardly write." Now, that's not an interview quote. That's a bloke sitting in a hotel room trying to keep up with the touring schedule, which was so relentless. And he actually talks about how the touring schedule is so relentless. He said, "We've worked so much, it's all one hell of a blur. Must have been across the country and up and down it a million times. And you can hear it, the miles and the fights and the bus rides, everything blending into one long sort of stretch of noise and travel and exhaustion." There's even a moment in the letters where he admits that the toll is taking it on him physically. He says he's starting to feel and look a little haggard. Then he delivers a line that's classic Bond. He says, which is funny, but not really a joke. He says, "I'd love to check myself into a sanitarium for a month. But after this, it's straight to Europe, then back again. So next time you see me, I might be in a geriatric ward." Yeah, it was pretty brutal. And there wasn't any break. There was just touring, touring, touring. And in another letter written mid-tour, he captures the strange moment in between perfectly sitting in a hotel room, unsure of where he even is. I think he was actually on tour with Aerosmith at the time. Said, "This is an exciting night in Ohio. At least that's where I think I am." It kind of says everything, right? City's blurring, the day's blurring. They were trying to crack it in Europe and in the US. They didn't make it in some areas. They were still struggling. They weren't headliners in some areas. You know, these guys were supporting Aerosmith. And he said, "Why do we have to help them find all of these lost cities?" You know, even that comes from somewhere pretty real too. The frustration of doing the miles, playing the shows, still being the band trying to break through. And then, of course, there's the drinking. And in these letters, Bond doesn't hide it, not even a little bit. He said, "I was thinking about it today. I haven't been drunk since the beginning of June." Another letter, another moment. He said, "I must say my alcohol intake has doubled." It's written very casually, like a throwaway line, but it really, I guess, it gives you a bit of an insight into what was eventually going to happen. So there you go. AC/DC, 1978, they were working hard for it, very, very hard. And all of those letters are actually part of the RR Auctions Marvels of Modern Music sale. It's a major global music memorabilia auction featuring hundreds of items tied to rock history. The closing date is June 18, 2026. So just search for Marvels of Modern Music and you'll find it, RR Auctions. 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
13: In Kings Meadows, Hobart Road busy in both directions at Opossum Road and congestion building in South Launceston, Wellington Street picking up in both directions on approach to Howick Street. There's also delays on Alphen Road headed towards the CBD from Newstead. 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I'm Mia, more traffic soon on LAFM.
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Well, that wraps up the show for another day. Tonight on the 80s at 8, I've got a very special guest, the one and only Bea Birtles from Little River Band.

0: We'll take a look at his life with Little River Band and why he actually left Little River Band. Had something to do with John Farnham joining. That's on tonight on the 80s at 8. Make sure you join me then. Until then, thanks for keeping me company.
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13: Good afternoon, I'm Olivia Hicks. Tasmania's Treasurer Erica Betts says the issues raised in a censure motion into the Premier have been dealt with. The Greens have accused Jeremy Rockliffe of failing to ensure his Cabinet upholds the Ministerial Code of Conduct. A censure motion is symbolic and carries no actual penalty. Erica Betts says he has every confidence in the Premier.
14: As indicated, as is the convention in this place, we won't oppose the suspension, but we will be fighting for the Premier because we believe in his integrity and his capacity to lead our state.
13: Pauline Hanson has used her first ever National Press Club address to slam multiculturalism. The One Nation leader attacked the level of overseas migration, arguing it's caused a crisis. And she says multiculturalism is flawed.
15: We cannot be a multicultural society. We are a multiracial society, but we must be monocultural. Australians must live under the one cultural umbrella.
13: Police are investigating a serious two-vehicle crash on the Bass Highway at Turners Beach in the state's northwest this morning. Just before 9am, emergency services responded to reports of a crash near the Clayton Road East intersection involving a white Holden Cruze and a white Ford Territory. The drivers of both vehicles were transported to the Northwest Regional Hospital with serious injuries. Anyone with information in relation to the crash is asked to contact police or Crime Stoppers. A popular public pool in Sydney's Inner West is set to be renamed in honour of former Australian of the Year, Richard Scollia. The pool in Lilyfield is being renamed in his memory following his recent death. Inner West Mayor Darcy Byrne says it'll be a fitting local reminder of his incredible legacy. Bass Highway motorists travelling between Elizabethtown and Sassafras in the state's northwest are urged to slow down and drive with extreme caution. Police say they've received multiple reports of a diesel spill on the roadway, which is making driving conditions hazardous. And relief for staff at a wildlife park on the Gold Coast after Mary the Tasmanian Devil was found alive. It's been 2 weeks since Mary escaped her enclosure at the park. She was located last night in bushland around 2 km away, but needed urgent vet care. Mary is now in a stable condition.
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13: Turning to your sport now, and Bo Adansil will make his AFL debut on Friday night when the Suns take on Hawthorn. The 18-year-old was one of 5 Academy graduates to be selected in last year's draft. Coach Damien Hardwick says he can't wait to see him out there.
17: Another great story, you know, another Academy product that we invested in. You know, we'll have 3 of those first-year players in the side this week, which is exciting. And once again, part of the journey of us as a club.
13: And Adam Scott will tee off in his 100th golf major when the US Open gets underway later tonight. Scott is one of 4 Aussies taking part, along with Cameron Smith, Jason Day and Lucas Herbert. I'm Olivia Hicks. That's the latest now from the newsroom.
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19: In Kings Meadows, Hobart Road busy in both directions at Opossum Road, and congestion building in South Launceston, Wellington Street picking up in both directions on approach to Howick Street. There's also delays on Alphen Road headed towards the CBD from Newstead. Fantastic Furniture's biggest end-of financial year sale is on now, with selected sofas, beds, dining kits and more at 40% off. 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
0: Weather for Launceston, it was a top of 17 today, down to 10 tonight. Rain and 17 tomorrow, and possible thunderstorms for Friday, 15 degrees. Scottsdale in the northeast, it was a top of 16 today, down to 11 tonight. Heavy rain and 15 tomorrow, and possible thunderstorms and 13 for Friday. And St Helens in the east coast, 18 down to 12 tonight. Possible shower tomorrow, 18 degrees, and possible shower and 16 for Friday. 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
31: It's showtime.
32: Top of the afternoon to you, Amanda. How are you today?
33: I'm very well. We've just been handed something here.
32: Yeah, big deal. It's from IKEA.
1: It's a chop chop from IKEA, and it's meatball flavoured.
32: Yeah.
1: I couldn't open it, so you gave me yours, and now you can't open yours.
32: I can't open yours. It's like a joke chop chop.
1: Yeah. Ryan, can you open that? You're closer to childhood years than we are.
32: Well, he's got some sort of gift for opening the chop-a-chops.
1: No, meaning he's probably had a chop-a-chop more recently than you
32: have. What colour is it? It looks like a...
1: It looks like just like a pink and orange ones. Pink on the bottom, orange on the top. Do you want me to bite in?
32: I thought it was pink on the bottom, brown on the top.
1: Yeah.
32: Ooh. Are you sure it's from IKEA?
1: One of our team handed it to me.
32: Hasn't come from sexy land, has it?
1: Sexpo.
32: Okay. Ryan, he's like the monkey trying to work out how to open that.
2: I can't get it.
1: I'll suck it then. I trust you to have my suck.
32: Okay.
1: Wow.
32: What does it taste like? Meatball? No?
1: First, it kind of does. Have a sip.
32: No, I'm not doing that.
1: Oh, well, come on.
32: I'm not licking.
1: We've worked together for years
32: and we've
1: shared coffee cups. You can do it.
32: Can you give it a wipe or something?
1: What with? My mouth? Here. Now do it.
32: Yeah, give it here.
1: I think the top bit tastes a bit like...
32: I'll dip it in my water canister.
1: Oh, the top bit tastes a bit like meatball. I'm not sure about the bottom bit.
32: Well,
1: first bit's meatball-y, then after that it's just chopper chop. What do you think?
32: Yeah, the brown's meatball-y and the pink is I don't know what. Anyway.
1: It does. The aftertaste is meatball.
32: Stick to making your flagenschlagerses.
1: You silly old umlaut. You know why else today is important?
32: Why?
1: It's Barry Manilow's birthday.
32: Oh, your boyfriend Barry Manilow.
1: He is 83 today.
32: Yep.
1: I have got my teenage diary here in front of me from when he turned 32, and I thought that meant he was out of touch.
32: You're going to have some sort of dedication to him?
1: Well, yes, please.
32: Oh, okay.
1: Oh, no, I'm just going to leave it here.
32: I think
1: the whole world should have a dedication to my very first boyfriend, Barry Manilow.
32: Isn't this enough? Also coming up, it's TikTok Tucker. Wednesday, we'll be eating something more foul than this.
1: I don't know about that.
32: And we can't do anything till we do the Fast Five. Jonesy and Amanda driving you home.
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0: cockroach in that horrible cat movie.
1: Oh, my goodness me.
0: Was she a cockroach in that
1: or was she a cat? She was. Oh, was she a cat? But she danced with cockroaches.
0: I've never seen that movie. Not likely to either, no. But it's dreadful.
1: Okay, well, there's a review. I haven't seen it, but I hated every minute I didn't see.
0: Jordan Peele has said that being offered the voice of which emoji in 2017's The Emoji Movie convinced him to quit acting and focus on directing. Was it the eggplant emoji or the poop emoji? Choose wisely. Jonesy and Amanda driving you home.
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2: 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Yeah. And HR, nervous. Jonesy and Amanda.
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0: Hello there. It's Jonesy and Amanda driving you home this Wednesday, the 17th of June.
1: How fast can this thing go?
2: Faster than the speed of light.
3: Jonesy and Amanda.
4: Fast Five.
0: Soup for the brain. The Fast Five.
5: We're up to question number three. It's going to Alison in Oatley. Hello, Alison.
6: Hello.
5: Jordan Peele from Key and Peele has said that being offered the voice of which emoji in the Emoji Movie in 2017 convinced him to quit acting and focus on directing. Was it the eggplant emoji or the poop emoji?
6: The poop emoji.
5: Yes, he said quite famously, the Emoji Movie actually helped me quit acting. I was offered the role of poop. I told my manager, that's beeped up, let me sleep on it. I came back the next day and said, well, what are they offering? And they said, oh, they've already given it to Sir Patrick Stewart.
0: That's a tough business. Like, I don't even get called up for poop anymore.
5: You dream.
0: I don't even get called up for the shark show.
5: Oh.
0: And I know that you put my resume
5: in. I put your name down.
0: In the 1990s, Oasis and Blur were the two biggest rivals in which music movement, Alison?
6: Pop.
5: Ooh. Yeah, you've got half the word.
0: You're
5: have another crack.
0: There. Think
5: have
0: about it.
5: Something pop. Oasis and Blur, two from the same country going head to head.
6: Electropop.
5: No.
0: Alison. Grace is with us. Hello, Grace.
7: Hi.
5: Hi, Grace.
0: Hi, Grace.
5: So in the 1990s, Oasis and Blur, two of the biggest bands in the world, but both from the same country, big rivals, released songs on the same day, in which music movement?
7: Is it Britpop?
5: It's Britpop.
0: It is Britpop.
5: This is the story.
0: Yep.
5: Is that British music was a cultural movement at the time. So it came to define the mid-1990s.
0: Mm-hmm.
5: Its most famous moment was in 1995 during the Battle of Britpop, when rivals Blur and Oasis released singles on the same day for a chart showdown.
0: Yeah.
5: So Blur had this one, Country House.
0: Love it.
5: And it narrowly outsold Oasis's Roll With It.
0: Ooh.
5: So Blur claimed number one.
0: Question five for you, Grace. 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
7: Ice cream.
5: That's it, Grace.
0: Real scream, Grace. 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
7: That's great. Thank you.
5: Grace, you're welcome. And you're also
0: see what
5: to
0: I did there, though?
5: Amazing Grace?
0: I said Amaysim Grace.
5: Oh, wow. Nice work.
0: You know.
5: I'm impressed.
0: Well, I'm just saying, when you do your pun stuff.
5: Yeah, and see, it's not nice to have a blank face look back at you.
0: Well, I'm just doing you to you, just to see how it feels.
5: I feel great today. It's Barry Manilow's birthday.
0: Oh, yes, yes.
5: He's 83 yes. today. I have a diary entry from when he turned 32 and I wanted to marry him.
0: Okay.
5: I'm still waiting, Barry.
0: And almost a stomach churning. TikTok Tucker is coming up. Jonesy and Amanda driving you home.
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20: In Kings Meadows, Hobart Road busy in both directions at Risley Street. And on Goderick Street through Invermay, we've got some congestion in both directions on approach to Forster Street. The Midland Highway is also looking busy southbound before the Kings Meadows Link merge. 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I'm Mia, more traffic soon on LAFM.
21: Hey, it's Christian from the Christian O'Connell Show. We are renovating an amazing Australian pub. Tracy and Gary are the accidental publicans. Tracy left us this update.
22: 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They're going to do a mural for us, signs on the pub, chalkboards. Thanks so much. Can't wait for the renos next week. Love, Tracy.
21: Thank you so much to people who are offering to help out as well. We've been inundated with people who've heard about Tracy and Gary. They bought this pub 2 years ago to turn it into a home to retire in, and then when they realised just how much it meant to the community, they couldn't do it. People were really moved by this story. If you go onto our socials, you can have a look around. You can see all the work that's been done. They're the best of Australians, actually. They really are, Tracy and Gary.
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0: Jonesy and Amanda driving you home. On a Wednesday, we like to go down to the Jonesy and Amanda kitchen to have a round of TikTok Tucker.
1: You hungry?
2: TikTok. I enjoy cooking bacon and stop working with flow. You're making slap.
1: Roll a bad tucker.
3: Who are you?
2: An idiot sandwich. Gonna make you go yuck.
4: I saw this on TikTok and I thought, we haven't had a drink for a while. So I'm going to make us...
0: Because it is Wednesday.
4: I'm going to make us something called a weenie teeny. This is pretty much a hot dog martini. How do you feel about that, Ryan?
5: I don't know yet.
4: Well, I'm going to open a packet of Franks.
0: Yep. What sort are they? Hutton's footy Franks?
4: It says thin Franks. Sounds like the
0: mobster. Don't argue.
4: Hutton's footy
0: Franks are best. Remember the ad?
4: I'm holding scissors. Don't push me. Okay, I'm going to open a packet of these.
5: Mm-hmm.
4: Can you eat them like that?
0: You're going to eat a hot dog raw.
4: Can you?
0: Yeah, I'm pretty sure.
4: Don't take too much because I need them all. Is it nice?
0: Salty goodness.
4: Okay, well, what happens?
0: I didn't check if you can.
4: I'm going, what happens? You get your martini shaker.
0: Put that in.
4: You put hot dogs. Don't worry, Ryan, the vodka will kill those germs. You put your little hot dog, your footy Franks, whatever Brendan would like to call them. I'm going to keep one out for the garnishing. Into a martini shaker.
0: Right.
4: That's what's happening here. When I've done that, I've opened the packet of footy Franks or whatever. I've got that in there, pushed the Franks down. Oh. Now I pour vodka over the top. You ready?
0: Really? Can I just test that vodka?
4: Can you drink it just raw?
0: Just to make
4: you
0: sure.
4: Know, do you want to test it?
0: Just to make sure it's okay.
4: Oh, it's vodka.
0: Very nice.
4: Wow. That was a big slurp you had. Are you okay?
6: You're beautiful, man.
4: It's a truth serum. All right, so now I'm pouring vodka on top of the hot dogs. What happens now is I put the lid on and this brews away till the end of the show.
0: Do we shake it?
4: Not yet. This, we let the hot dogs infuse into the water. And what I'm going to do when it's chilled towards the end of the show, when you're a little bit more chilled, I'm going to chop up some of these hot dogs inside there so that it's going to be a dirty weenie teeny.
0: Oh,
4: and we will drink it.
0: Okay.
4: Happy for that?
0: So how long till we do that?
4: At the end of the show, we're going to be drinking our dirty weenie teeny.
0: Oh, that's coming up. Jonesy and Amanda driving you home.
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15: Good afternoon. I'm Olivia Hicks. The Greens have moved a censure motion against Premier Jeremy Rockliffe in Tasmania's Parliament. The party has accused him of failing to ensure his cabinet upholds the ministerial code of conduct. He also refused to answer questions about Madeleine Ogilvie's Supreme Court action or whether the former minister may have misled Parliament. Greens leader Rosalie Woodruff says the Premier has not been upfront about his office's role in the saga.
16: Integrity is fundamental to good governance. We need to trust the Premier and his chosen ministers that they are acting with integrity at every juncture.
15: Immigration, Islam, housing, renewable energy and the media have all come in for criticism from Pauline Hanson in her first ever National Press Club address. The One Nation leader vowed to slash immigration, fight radical Islam, wind back the use of renewables and scrap SBS. She lashed out at one reporter from The Guardian after taking exception to a question about a job for her daughter.
17: You've got this obsession with constantly trying to pull down myself, my party, or Mrs. Reinhart. Whatever you do, you will be banned from my answering. I'll answer you this question today, but I'm telling you now, don't come near me for an interview in the future.
15: Tasmania's new governor says she's feeling honoured and excited after being officially appointed the state's 30th governor. Caroline Wells was sworn in at Government House in Hobart this afternoon. The former nurse and chair of the Royal Flying Doctors Service Tasmania says she is looking forward to getting on with the job.
18: I spoke at the announcement about how important connecting with our communities is. That's been a long part of my career, so I'm looking forward to that. Obviously, all the other responsibilities that go with being governor.
15: Mary, the Tasmanian devil, is undergoing treatment in a veterinary hospital after being found 2 weeks after going missing from a Gold Coast wildlife park. After several sightings on CCTV over the last fortnight, Mary was finally located in bushland last night. She was not in a good way and had to be rushed into care, but is now stable. And mildish temps across the state with some rain for parts of the state tomorrow. The Bureau's tracking a slow-moving rain band across the east of the country. We will cop a particularly wet day tomorrow.
19: In this humid air mass also, we have warmer than average temperatures in northerly flow. So that rain will increase particularly about the north and the west, with showers tending more isolated through the southern and eastern parts. For Hobart, 18 degrees tomorrow with some possible showers.
15: Senior meteorologist Alana Cherney speaking there.
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15: Turning to your sport now, and Collingwood has re-signed defender Billy Frampton. The 29-year-old will remain at the Pies until at least the end of 2028. And Jack Gunston will miss Hawthorn's clash with the Suns on Friday. The forward still nursing a foot injury. Tom Barras will be back, returning from a hamstring injury. I'm Olivia Hicks. That's the latest now from the newsroom.
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1: smooth run on your majors for your drive home tonight. On Goderick Street through Invermay, though, we've got some southbound congestion starting at Forster Street and stretching right down to Lower Charles Street. And over in the city, there's a bit of congestion on Frederick Street at Margaret Street. Pancreatic cancer numbers are outrageous and they need to change. 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I'm Mia. 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
1: Weather for Launceston, it was a top of 17 today, down to 10 tonight. Rain and 17 tomorrow, and possible thunderstorms for Friday, 15 degrees. Scottsdale in the northeast, it was a top of 16 today, down to 11 tonight. Heavy rain and 15 tomorrow, and possible thunderstorms and 13 for Friday. And St Helens in the east coast, 18 down to 12 tonight. Possible shower tomorrow, 18 degrees, and possible shower and 16 for Friday. 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
33: Jonesy and Amanda, those are names that you would never forget.
34: It's showtime!
35: Well, hello there. World Cup soccer fever.
4: This is what I love about the World Cup. The stories that are thrown up. And you may have seen Spain equaling Cape Verde in a game 0-0. Is that how I say it right, Ryan? 0-0?
36: Yeah, they'll do. Nil all.
4: Nil all. Everyone expected Spain to win. One man bet $1 million that Spain would win, but it was nil all. And Cape Verde is a country of 529,000 people.
35: Yep.
4: Tiny, tiny.
35: It's just off Dakar.
4: It's off the coast of West Africa, a small series of islands. Many people have never heard of this place before, but everyone's talking about the goalie, and his name is Cabo. Oh, that's Cabo Verde population. That's not his name.
35: Imagine if you just call that. Hey, Cabo Verde.
4: His full name is Josima Jose Evora Diaz, known as Vozinka.
35: Yep.
4: Nicknamed the little voice by his grandparents.
35: Or Cabo Verde.
4: He is 40 years old.
35: Is he really?
4: Yep. He was once a bus driver, an electrician. He kind of was a goalie by night. He's a recent convert to the team. He was playing, I think, for Portugal. He had 50,000 followers on Instagram.
35: Mm-hmm.
4: Overnight, he now has 11 million because the goalie saved 7 goals. He was absolutely extraordinary. He was everywhere. He was saving goals he couldn't even see. He played out of his skin and he's become a global sensation. It's quite extraordinary.
35: Obrigada, mate.
4: Obrigada for everything. And he apparently was valued at £50,000 on his transfer market.
35: What's it worth now?
4: Well, who would know? How much now, Ryan, you reckon?
36: Oh, I'm not sure. After a display like that, it could be, millions. I don't know.
4: Could be millions. I don't know. Thank you for that searing commentary.
35: Crossing over to SBS.
4: Considering I thought his name was Cabo Verde.
35: Yeah,
4: population.
35: We're doing very well. Does he have anything to say for himself?
4: This is what he had to say for himself.
37: Sinto muito feliz e orgulhoso.
35: I speak Portuguese.
4: Do you?
35: He is very happy. They've tried very hard. Spain is very good. We withheld our values.
4: We withheld our values.
35: Yeah, but we are proud. And don't talk to the driver while the bus is in motion.
4: Fair enough. Didn't he advertise his electrician business? We withheld our values.
35: Well, that's what he said. That's what he said.
4: We withheld, upheld, perhaps.
35: We withheld, upheld. My Spanish is...
4: What about your Portuguese?
35: My Portuguese.
4: This has all fallen apart.
35: Un momento, por favor.
4: Respect.
35: It's not that good.
4: Respect.
35: Anyway, we love this guy.
4: Yeah, we do. Good and this you. Is what... These heroes, just overnight heroes, I absolutely love it.
35: Okay. Overseas...
4: Okay, that's enough.
35: Overseas, have you seen that bungee disaster?
4: No.
35: Isn't it dreadful? Like, it's so dreadful.
4: Did you want to talk about it?
35: Well, I feel... I've got some thoughts about this, how we get to this point in the world of AI slop and urban myths and things like that.
4: But this is real, isn't it?
35: No, I know. This is what I want to talk to you about in the modern media that we work in. That's coming up. Jonesy and Amanda driving you home.
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0: to go
1: and
0: back.
1: Even online, if you look at the comments, people are still saying, this is set up. Is it actually true?
0: Well, even going back a step further from what you just said, is that this was an unregulated extreme sport activity. But because of Instagram, people are going to more and more lengths to do... things that before were you would not have. You're taking more risks for the sake of saying, look where I'm traveling, look what I'm doing.
1: Mm.
0: But, yeah, you're right in that where are we? Are we such a post-truth world that we look at something and don't believe it's real? Is that good or bad that we don't believe things anymore? I don't know.
1: Yeah. The old thing of question everything. We're talking to the girls here, and one theory was that the reason the harness wasn't attached, because my thing was, how, in what world would you bungee jump and not look after yourself and think, is this thing connected?
0: But she was assuming, because her face wasn't facing where she's being
1: tied. Yeah, I know, but even when
0: tired.
1: They're putting the harness on, I've never bungee jumped. I know
0: there was
1: have.
0: No harness. They were just going to tie it around her feet, I think, weren't they?
1: Well, there will be an attachment.
0: So do you think she's got the harness on? I can't see. She's got the harness on, but it's not attached.
1: She didn't have a harness attached. But what I'm saying, wouldn't you, for self-preservation's sake,
0: But often they just tie at the more extreme levels of this sport, they just tie your feet.
1: Right.
0: And her feet were behind her. She was being held aloft like a surfboard above their heads.
1: So she's done it
0: so
1: before.
0: So she's probably assuming that someone's tied her feet.
1: Because the other theory was, because she was such an attractive girl, the guys were distracted by her beauty.
0: Oh,
1: so they were flirting and doing all that
0: stuff.
1: And
0: not paying attention to the rules.
1: But then I argued, years ago, we did one of those indoor skydiving things. You remember that?
0: Mm-hmm.
1: You came along, my wife came along, my daughter came along. My daughter was 18 at the time. I couldn't do it because I just had a motorcycle accident and busted my back. So they went in and I watched the guy with Romany. Romany was 18 at the time. He went out of his way to fuss about her. He kind of threw the harnesses at the two middle-aged women. Mm. There you go, loves. You'll be right.
0: Yeah, sort yourselves out.
1: But when my daughter is going, okay, sweet pea, let's just make sure everything's tight. I'll just say this. Just firstly, question everything. And secondly, check the harness, anything.
0: I've done a bungee jump, and you'd asked me this earlier. You said, were you uber aware of all of that? And I was in New Zealand, a well-known place, Queenstown, to do it. There's a level of assumption that people know what they're doing. I'm not the sort that's going to quadruple check things. That's not me. I just assume I pass my responsibility to others, good or bad, because I don't know how to tie a knot to stop me careering off on a bungee jump. I don't know how to do that. I trust that the people I'm paying do this for a living and know how you do it, which is what she would have thought.
1: It's just a tragic
0: story. It's a horrendous, horrendous story. But you're right. We don't know what's real anymore. Mm. And in the end,
1: I still don't believe it's real.
0: Well, we've got digital Jenna to verify it. A lot of stories come across our desk and we think, is this real?
1: Mm-hmm.
0: Jenna checks these things out. Very sadly, this is real.
1: Coming up, you've got my unconventional parenting hack.
0: I do. I saw this amazing parenting hack. My kids aren't young anymore, so I don't have to do this, but I just thought it was brilliant. I'll share it with you next.
1: Jonesy and Amanda driving you home.
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0: Hello there, it's Jonesy Demanded this Wednesday, the 17th of June, driving you home.
1: I saw a really good parenting hack. As I said, my children are now 25 and 23. But when they were little, they were two boys, 2 years apart. They were like Labrador puppies. They'd brush up against each other and then it'd be on.
0: And would. And didn't you, what did you used to yell out to them? Peaches?
1: Oh, peaches, if they were hugging and, you know, loving each other. Oh, peaches. I don't know why that was a code for get a room.
0: I still say it now and they instantly stop.
1: I had one parenting hack with Jack where we were at the football, actually. We were watching our team, the Roosters, and he was crying. I still remember he only had one front tooth. It was 2 years ago. No, he was a little kid and he was crying. And I just wanted to, I said, look, hold it together. And when we get home, you can say one swear word. And it knocked the tears right out of him. All he could think about was, this is great. When I get home, I'm allowed to say one swear word. And when he got home, I said, okay, you're allowed to say it once and that's it. And he said, bloody bugger. And I thought,
0: that's two.
1: I know. Actually, yeah, you're quite right.
0: That's two swears.
1: But this is one I saw where a woman said she's got two little kids and they were fighting with each other. So she grabbed an XL raincoat.
0: Mm.
1: And each child put one arm through. She zipped them up in the, I think she called it the togetherness coat or something.
0: Yeah, right.
1: The sharing coat, it was called. Both kids are bawling their eyes out as they're walking around and they had to do tidying up tasks.
0: Together.
1: With one hand each. But they had to move around the room together and the task had to be done and they had to do it together to remind them that they're a team and to not bump heads anymore.
0: That's pretty good.
1: Yeah, the sharing coat. A friend of mine, she got a wooden spoon and she painted a really scary face on it.
0: Mm-hmm.
1: And when they go out to the shop, she had three small children, she just put it down her shirt and the second one of them would start up. She'd get the top of it out and all she had to do was look at them and they'd be terrified. So she never used it on them, but just seeing the face of that wooden spoon appear above her collar scared the hell out of them. That's all that was required.
0: That's great.
1: So good.
0: Maybe that's something the tribal drum would beat for.
1: Tell us your unconventional parenting hack.
2: A spoonful of sugar.
0: Yes.
2: Helps.
0: Good on you, Mary.
1: Dentists love that.
0: This is a good way of being creative with this stuff. Jonesy and Amanda driving you home.
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8: On Invermay Road, we have some congestion in both directions on approach to Forster Street. And looking to Kings Meadows, delays building on Hobart Road in both directions at Opossum Road. Over in Prospect, traffic is slowing on Westbury Road at the Stanley Street and Oakden Road roundabout. KFC's new lunchtime box full range packs an unreasonable amount of chicken into mouthwatering $5, $10 and $15 boxes. Until 2 p.m, pick up only. Not everywhere, not forever. No swaps. I'm Mia. More traffic soon on LAFM.
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0: Hello, it's Jones and Amanda. Good on you. We've just been talking about unconventional parenting hacks, and I must have been the worst parent in the world because I don't have anything creative. And I'm trying to scan my mind about something that I might have done.
1: Were you there?
0: Yes, of course I was there.
1: We're talking about some unusual ones. I love this one where this woman has put her kids in what she dubbed the sharing coat, just a giant XL raincoat, zipped them up, her two squabbling toddlers really, and they had to, with one hand each, tidy up the room and stop crying.
0: And when I was a kid, I came from the era of when they just beat the hell out of you, so that's what you got. You just got a good beating. So now you've got a
1: not very creative, is it?
0: Yes, no, there's nothing creative to it at all.
1: So that's what we're talking about, my unconventional parenting hacks.
2: A spoonful of sugar helps the medicine
0: Thanks,
2: go
0: MP.
2: Down.
0: Paula has joined us.
1: Hello, Paula. What's your hack?
3: Hey, guys. Happy hump day.
1: Thank you.
3: I had two boys who were 11 months apart, and when things got heated, they used to like to throw hands. So I used to make them hold hands.
0: Okay, yeah.
1: Oh.
0: So for how long?
3: Dinner time, shower time, bath time, toilet time. And if they got super feral, we would take them to the local shopping centre where all their friends would hang out.
1: Oh.
0: And they're holding hands.
1: Oh. Did it work, Paula?
3: It did.
0: How old are they now?
3: 29 and 30.
0: Are they still holding hands?
3: Oh, no, I think sometimes I'd still like to throw hands.
0: Right, of course.
1: Yeah. Thanks, Paula.
0: Andy has joined us.
1: Andy, what can you add to this, Mike? Unconventional parenting hack.
4: Hey, guys. When my daughters were younger and didn't want to eat what we were having, they'd want McDonald's, and I'd tell them, you know the rules, girls. If the yellow M is lit up, it means they've run out of hamburgers.
1: Oh, wow. How old were they when they realised that was made up?
4: Oh, we got to about 6 and 8 years of age.
1: Yeah.
0: Wants the big yellow M.
1: My husband wanted to teach the children that McDonald's was called the Savoy. So when we're out, it'd sound posh. Can we go to the Savoy?
0: Okay. Did that work?
1: No. Just wash their heads.
0: Simon has joined us.
1: Hi, Simon. What have you got for us?
5: Jonesy and Amanda, how are we today?
1: Very well, thank you, mate.
5: That's good. My hack is when my son was about 5, he was starting to get a bit cheeky. So at the time, they had that Super Nanny show, if you remember that.
1: Yes.
5: And she gave me this great hack that worked perfectly, and my son has been the most amazing kid ever since. You take everything out of their bedroom except their clothes and their bed, and then you make them earn every single toy, every single thing back through good behaviour.
0: Oh, that's brilliant. That is brilliant.
1: Wow.
0: Yeah.
1: What's an example of something that he had to earn back and what he'd have to do to get it?
5: Well, just anything being considerate of somebody was a way to earn something back.
1: Right.
0: Okay, so you get
5: doing
0: back.
5: A chore was a way to earn something back.
1: Yeah.
5: And at the end, when he got everything back, I said to him, now, listen to me. I said, when you grow up, the police will take things off you but not give them back.
1: Okay. Well, it's a harsh life lesson there, Simon.
0: You in organised crime, Simon?
1: Thank you.
0: It was good.
1: Why do the police want my teddy bears?
0: What does he want my Woody doll for?
1: Thank you, Simon.
0: Pete has joined us.
1: Bring it home, Pete. What's your parenting hack?
6: Well, I had some daughters on the back seat of the car and we were on a bit of a road trip and they were driving me crazy. Mm. So I pulled over the side of the road and I grabbed their long hair and I wound the window down, put the hair out the window, wound the window back up. Went on the other side and did the same thing again. Got back in the car, drove down the road. Very peaceful, very quiet.
1: Oh, Pete.
0: Yeah, pretty sure docs would frown upon that these days.
1: Do your daughters have short hair these days? Just don't bother anymore?
6: They still have long hair.
0: Yeah.
1: Oh, okay.
0: And they still talk to you, Pete?
6: They still talk to me, all four of them.
1: Oh, four of them. I can see why you reverted to that.
0: Thank you, Pete.
1: No one wanted the window seat in that car. Thank you, Peter.
0: And thank you for all your calls. Coming up, Instagram is on its way. Jonesy and Amanda driving you home.
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17: Good evening, I'm Olivia Higgs. A Tasmanian minister has denied making a vomiting gesture behind an MP's back in the state's parliament. Independent Christy Johnston was speaking during a censure motion into Premier Jeremy Rockliffe when Minister Gavin Pearce, visible behind her on the live stream, put his fingers in his mouth. In a statement, Ms Johnston called the behaviour disrespectful, but the Braddon MP says he was moving a Listerine strip in his mouth and it was taken out of context.
18: I was accused of something today that I didn't do. It was nowhere close. And yet I wasn't asked prior to that being strewn all over the media. It was just one person's interpretation without double checking. It could have been anything.
17: Pauline Hanson has highlighted immigration and housing as the two biggest issues facing the country. The One Nation leader addressed the National Press Club for the very first time today. She says high immigration is unsustainable.
19: Undeniably, immigration or immigration policy has our country in the state of crisis. At the centre of this crisis is the utterly flawed policy of multiculturalism.
17: New stats reveal the way Aussies are saving coin amid the cost of living pressures. An ERB survey finding we're most commonly ditching the car and trips to the doctor, while those with kids and those living in regional areas are reporting higher levels of financial stress. Mary, the Tasmanian Devil, is recovering in a specialist vet hospital after finally being found. Mary was located around 2 km from the Gold Coast Wildlife Park where she escaped a fortnight ago. She was rushed into care but is now stable. Adjunct Associate Professor at the University of Queensland, Al Mucci, says that there was a great effort to track her down.
20: CCTV intelligence that was coming out is important. The field tracking that was occurring by the staff at Paradise Country, unbelievable. And then a little bit of predictive modelling helped narrow the search area.
17: And Sydney Pool is being renamed to honour the memory of the late Richard Scollier. The former Australian of the Year and prominent cancer researcher passed away this month at the age of 59. The pool in Lilyfield will be called the Richard Scollier Aquatic Centre.
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17: Turning to your sport now, and Adelaide's preparing to host Melbourne on Saturday. Isaac Rankin's completed training today in the hope of returning from injury, and Darcy Fogarty insists they've turned a corner since the bye.
22: I think we're just starting to click and simplify our game plan a little bit. I think it's just really exciting. Everyone's on the same page. The guys in continuity now.
17: That's thanks to Seven. Port Adelaide's away to the Pies on Saturday night. And Argentina has defeated Algeria 3-0 at the World Cup, featuring a masterclass from Lionel Messi. He scored a hat-trick to equal the tournament's scoring record.
23: Back to Messi. Messi!
17: That call on SBS. I'm Olivia Hicks. That's the latest now from the newsroom.
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25: In Kings Meadows, traffic is currently building on Hobart Road in both directions from Punchbowl Road to Opossum Road. And there's a bit of congestion in South Launceston, Wellington Street picking up southbound on approach to Howick Street. You can make hospitals a happier place for sick kids by making a tax-deductible donation to Starlight by June 30 at starlight.org.au, because happiness matters. I'm Mia. More traffic soon on LAFM.
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26: Weather for Launceston, it was a top of 17 today, down to 10 tonight. Rain and 17 tomorrow, and possible thunderstorms for Friday, 15 degrees. Scottsdale in the northeast, it was a top of 16 today, down to 11 tonight. Heavy rain and 15 tomorrow, and possible thunderstorms and 13 for Friday. And St Helens in the east coast, 18 down to 12 tonight. Possible shower tomorrow, 18 degrees, and possible shower and 16 for Friday. 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
37: It's showtime.
0: You can join us on our socials, Jonesy and Amanda. We've had a tsunami of response to something you said.
1: Something I said.
0: Yeah, which is nice instead of me.
1: What have I said? Should I be nervous? What did I say?
0: It's controversy beyond belief.
1: What did I say?
0: Who buys ice cream at this time of year? Is what you said.
1: You
0: I attribute that quote to you.
1: I stand by it. I'm curious because I'm not... I'll eat ice cream if it's at home. Mm-hmm. I don't go out to buy ice cream. And I see people queuing around the block in winter to buy ice cream. Ryan, are you a winter ice cream eater and buyer?
38: Yeah, I'm a winter ice cream eater and an ice block eater as well.
0: No, I don't know. I got that time
1: like
0: for
1: like a servo ice block.
38: No, like a Zupa Dupa. I was having one the other night.
0: What are you, 10?
1: I'll eat it from home.
38: Yeah, from home, yeah.
0: Didn't you when you after you had the baby?
1: Oh, they
0: one
1: have
0: of your babies.
1: Yeah, they have the Zupa Dupas in the freezer at the hospital to put in your undies pretty much for stitches and things. And And I got the last one left was a yellow one. I didn't want a yellow one because I don't like that flavour. But I put it in my undies and it split. And that was the sugar in that on stitches. It's the worst pain I had through an entire birthing experience. I haven't had one since.
0: I saw
1: an episiotomy, but I have Zupa Dupas all the time.
0: I saw a Mr. Whippy purveying his wares on the weekend, and I went past there, and if there wasn't such a queue, I would have got myself
1: see,
0: a Mr. Whippy.
1: That's interesting, isn't it? I see people queue up at Haagen-Dazs. I see people queue up at all the Gelatissimo places.
0: Yep.
1: I don't know why you would do it in winter.
0: You know what this is the realm of?
1: Tell me.
0: The whip poll.
1: Let's do it.
0: The whip poll, it's a snapshot of what the community thinks about any given subject.
1: Buying ice cream in winter, not buying it and keeping it in your freezer when you're watching TV.
0: Yeah, and buy and not just hook it into the Sarah Lee at home or the Peters.
1: Or the Viennetta. I went through a whole alphabet before I got there.
0: Okay. But I'm talking about you're going to a place that is dedicated to ice cream.
1: Yeah, do you buy ice cream in winter?
0: It's Jonesy and Amanda driving you home for Jam Nation.
2: 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You're snacking in traffic. Jonesy and Amanda approve.
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0: Jonesy Demanda, driving you home. You know, there's a lot of wellness influencers extolling the virtues of many home remedies. You eat this, eat seeds, eat moss. Don't eat
1: moss. Who's telling you to eat moss? Ron Moss.
0: Ron. I'm just saying that they all have, you know, all these things that you should be doing.
1: It's exhausting.
0: I put butter in my hair and this is what happened.
1: It is exhausting.
0: All that sort of stuff. So there's a lot of home remedies. A lot of people talk about the sun, the power of the sun.
1: It's interesting.
0: Vitamin D is good for you.
1: Vitamin D is supposed to be very good for you. And then, you know, we're supposed to put sunscreen on because you don't want to get skin cancer.
0: No one wants skin cancer. This guy, though, has the latest part about sunning a particular part of your body.
1: Oh.
0: He's an influencer. Enjoy this journey.
2: The word around the campfire is 30 seconds of sun on the butthole is like 8 hours of sun outside with your clothes on. Let's face it, the sun is the source of all life on planet Earth. You don't need a lot, 30 seconds to 5 minutes maximum. You don't need sunscreen. And so this is going to energize you for the whole day.
0: Word around the campfire, don't go camping with that guy.
1: Isn't that the most sensitive skin on your body, the thinnest membrane or the most sensitive membrane?
0: Mm-hmm.
1: Well, why would you get it out and stick it in the sun?
0: Maybe we should all stand by you because according to people on this show, the sun shines out of yours all the time.
1: Well, you talk out of yours, so let's see how you go.
0: Anyway, that's the latest thing if you want to do that.
1: Right. Thank you for stabbing me on the way through.
0: Coming up, Instagram is here. Would you like to play? 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
15: Both the East Tamar and Midland Highways are travelling well for your drive home tonight. On Goderick Street through Invermay, though, we've got some congestion in both directions on approach to Forster Street. And looking to the CBD, Brisbane Street is slow-moving eastbound approaching Charles Street. Your gift to Starlight will make hospital a happier place for seriously ill children. 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I'm Mia. More traffic tomorrow morning on LAFM.
16: Hey, it's Christian from the Christian O'Connell Show. We are renovating an amazing Australian pub. Tracy and Gary are the accidental publicans. Tracy left us this update.
17: The renos are going so quickly, it's unbelievable. They're going to do a mural for us, signs on the pub, chalkboards. Thanks so much. Can't wait for the renos next week. Love, Tracy.
16: Thank you so much to people who are offering to help out as well. We've been inundated with people who've heard about Tracy and Gary. They bought this pub 2 years ago to turn it into a home to retire in. And then when they realised just how much it meant to the community, they couldn't do it. People were really moved by this story. If you go onto our socials, you can have a look around. You can see all the work that's been done. They're the best of Australians, actually. They really are, Tracy and Gary.
5: The pub's calling. 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

0: Hello there, it's Jonesy and Amanda driving you home. To the kitchen, Batman.
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8: Hours ago, it feels like a million hours ago, we started our weenie teeny. This is a martini made with hot dogs or frankfurts. Jonesy swigged some vodka. Do you want to have another go?
0: Sure, I'll give it another
8: go. No, don't. No, you've got your mouth closed, I can see. There you go, in.
0: Refreshing.
8: So, what? This has been in the fridge. That's why it's taken so long to get to it. I'd almost forgotten. So, we have frankfurts. What do you call them? Do you call them hot dogs or frankfurts?
0: Hot dogs.
8: We've got the hot dogs in a martini shaker.
0: Yep.
8: I've poured vodka around it, and they've been in the fridge for ages. What happens now is, oh, look at the colour of that vodka. I keep one for garnishes and also to chop them up and put it in there to make a
0: dirty
8: martini.
0: What do you do with the other ones?
8: Into the bin. Here it goes. Watch out.
0: It's a bit wasteful.
8: Well, would you like to add?
0: Little campuchin kids are hungry.
8: Oh,
0: maybe we just...
8: Campuchin kids. Really?
0: What? You'll get Bob Geldof on the line.
8: Ryan, eat this and see if we like the frankfurt that's infused with the vodka.
9: Yeah.
0: It's taking the salt out of it.
8: It's quite nice, isn't it?
9: Yep.
8: Mm, that's nice. Mm. Give that to the kids at a party. Don't. Mm, now, the afterburn's a bit... Yuck. And I've got a quickies. Okay. Oh, hell. So I'm just going to chop one up a bit smaller.
0: Yep.
8: Put it back in. And then I'm going to put some ice in here. There's not much vodka after all that, is there? They took up a lot of the space.
0: Sure.
8: Okay. That's going in. Right. And I'm going to put some ice in and give it a shake. Brendan?
0: I come here for the service. Here's a bag of ice.
8: It's leaking. The water's leaking.
0: Well, I just get some ice. When you put it in an esky.
8: That goes in here. That goes into my shaker. I've got the lid on it.
0: Okay, do we have some shaker music, Ryan?
8: Let's do it, Ryan.
0: Come on, Munch. Come on.
8: I am.
0: No, you're not.
8: All right, stop. That looks, okay,
0: toss
8: stop.
0: It around a bit.
8: That looks foul. Take the lid off. Oh, that was close. Take the lid off. I'm going to do an attractive garnish.
0: You'd be good as a barkeep.
8: A barkeep. I'm just going to do a garnish by putting a tiny bit of sausage on a stick and putting it over the top like that. I'll show you. Now, I'll do that once I've poured mine.
0: Yeah.
8: So, okay. There's one for Brendan.
0: Thank you.
8: Ryan, we've only got two nice glasses, so you get the Vegemite jar. Two little sausages in there for me. Yeah,
0: just drink
9: That's
0: it.
9: Like kids.
8: Yes, well. And I'll put the garnish on mine.
0: It's like we're at a sophisticated party.
8: Look at mine. Well, hi. When I say three.
0: Come here off.
8: I'm going to blow a whistle. When I count to three, we're going to scull. Oh, I don't have to scull because we're all driving.
0: No.
8: When I say three, sip.
0: Gin,
8: one,
0: gin.
8: Two, three.
0: Oh, mother. Oh, it's oily. What the hell is that?
8: Oh, that's got a big, greasy, meaty aftertaste.
0: It's meaty.
8: Why are you having more? That is terrible. That's wrecked vodka and it's wrecked hot dogs.
0: Actually, it's not that bad.
8: Oh, you're kidding me.
0: How many of these can I have in the first hour, officer?
8: I've got a headache. That is dreadful. Don't try it. I'll put the recipe on the socials for our dirty weenie teeny. Don't try this at home.
7: Sick duck, making slap, make you go yuck.
8: Oh, yuck. That was one of the worst things we've ever had. That's like drinking a Bain Marie.
0: It's a little thick for mine.
10: Righto, you two. That's enough.
0: Well, we'll be back tomorrow for Thursday's show.
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19: 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My daughter called me yesterday. 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It's the Christian O'Connell Show. What are the odds? 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

0: Christian O'Connell Show. Welcome to the show. We all go to school, but really, what do we leave school with? It evaporates. Anyone really using that knowledge that were there for years and years, drilling into us? What an extraordinary waste of time when you think about it. We leave ill-equipped for the real world. I speak as a dad who's got two daughters who are super smart. They're at university right now studying. They are very, very intelligent. When I'm chatting to them, I'm learning stuff from them now. There's nothing I've got for them anymore. They've heard it all before. It wasn't that great. The gear wasn't that great, Dad, to be honest, for the last 20 years. Anyway, I got a phone call yesterday from my almost 22-year-old saying, Dad, the sign on the dashboard is saying low tire pressure. What does that mean? And well, let's put these clues together, Sherlock. You're saying it says low. The other word there, what was it? Tire, and then pressure. And I was like, well, you've got to pull over at the nearest garage, check the tire pressure. You might have a slow puncture. And then I said, when was the last time you filled them with air or checked the air? What's that? What? What's that? Well, the air in the tyres. I thought it just stayed like that permanently. No. What do you think that thing is at the garage? It's just like there's air, there's water. Never seen it. You should have told me. I'm sure I've told her. I've taught both my daughters how to change a tyre. They weren't interested that I would call someone to do that. I said, so you've had the car. I got the car for you 2 years ago. You've never put air into the tyres. I'm like, 2 years? That poor old Subaru.
1: Now, do you think you told them?
0: I know I told them. They just don't listen. Yeah. They just don't think that stuff's interesting. And also that generation, 98% of their brain is online. Whatever you say, it's not as interesting to them as what's on that phone with people snapping, pinging them, what's on the talks. There's no air pressure TikTok.
1: No, sadly, maybe.
0: No videos there raving about a middle-aged dad raging about the kids not knowing that a car tires need air. You've got to put air into them. They're not just born fully aired for life.
1: I can't laugh too hard because I'm 33 years old. I put air into my tyres for the first time earlier this year.
0: No, wait, come on.
1: No, I'm not kidding.
0: This is a generational thing.
1: I just,
0: Pete and I's generation, we grew up with air in tyres, didn't we, Pete?
2: Yeah, we're old, okay?
1: I was just always so intimidated by the air pressure thing and how to use it. I didn't want to look stupid at the petrol station not knowing how to do it. So I looked it up on YouTube to figure out and guide me through.
0: Well, my poor daughter, bless her, right? She was so I said to her, listen, you need to go to a garage. You can do this, okay? Go to a garage and just go around, check the tire pressure. One of them will be a lot lower, okay? Take a picture of that and then we can work out what to do. Don't drive too far, though, because you could get a blowout and it's dangerous. Anyway, she calls me from the garage. I don't know what to do. I offered to go and meet her at a garage after yesterday's show. She said, I don't need to do that. I'm not a child. I'm like, fine, okay. Then she rings in a real state going, I don't know what to do. Someone's yelling behind her. I can hear in the background. And I'm going, where are you? Well, I'll come there, like Liam Neeson. Who is that idiot? And then some poor other guy came and helped her.
1: Oh, that's nice.
0: How to do it. And she has got, one of them is way lower. What do you think? We have a school of real life. Changing a tyre pressure, the water as well. Those things, I think, are essential.
1: Yes.
0: They should teach them at school. Also, how to do the old spark plugs. Start a car.
1: Oh, is that what that is? I don't know what a spark plug is.
0: I was talking a different language.
1: I thought that was like a plumbing thing.
0: You know, someone can help jump start your car.
1: Yes, I saw someone doing that.
0: From their car battery to your car battery.
1: Yes, at the drive-in cinema. I didn't know what they were doing or how that works.
0: What did you think was going on?
1: I always thought if I was in that situation that the other person would know what to do.
0: No, this is why we need a school of real life. And we all need to go back and repeat that year. Yeah, we are ill-equipped for this modern world. What do we think should be on the curriculum? What should be there?
1: I still don't know how to use a power drill. I would love to. I bought a power drill.
0: Yeah, I've got a DeWalt.
1: I don't know.
0: No. Intern Pete, what do you think should be in a school of real life?
2: School of real life for me would be really, I want to have the dirty hands and I just want to be able to jumpstart a car properly.
0: Yeah, that for me. I'd love to know how to do that. Yeah. I want to be that guy that someone could depend on.
2: Yeah, I'm just scared that I'm going to, I don't know, blow up an entire city or something like that. You know, feels very, you know.
0: Chaos like today as intern Pete. Grimes, you know, Metro City.
2: It just feels like an episode of 24 with Jack Bowers just like,
0: I love that show.
2: CTU, you know, it's crazy. But anyway.
0: All right, what should be taught at the School of Real Life? You can give us a call, 1355 22. And also you can text us 0475 031043.
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0: Christian O'Connell Show. All right, there should be a school of real life. We all agree. I feel sorry for kids these days. They're ill-equipped to deal with the world that's far more challenging than the one we had to go into. Christian, I think everyone should learn basic money skills, how to build financial independence. Kim, this is a great idea. It's a great book I read a couple of years ago, actually. Morgan Housel, The Psychology of Money. There's a reason why it sold 10 million books. It feels embarrassing that you don't really have any idea how to manage your family accounts and how to make the but work. That is, Kim, I can't recommend that book enough. Also, Barefoot Investor.
1: He should go around
0: schools telling kids, Christian School of Life, St. Paul, how to properly carve a chicken.
2: Oh, that is so
0: now,
2: true.
0: Now, I do know how to do this because I watched a YouTube video.
2: Was it Ramsey or Marco Pierre White?
0: No, it was just some really boring sounding English guy. And he was called Nigel, and don't forget to like and subscribe our videos. And I'm about to stop. And then he showed me in 10 seconds how to do it. And I was like, Nigel, you do know how to do it. I'm going to like and subscribe some of these kitchen hacks.
2: Because you put a lot of work into the chicken, and then you come out and you go, bugger, what do we do now?
0: Rip that leg off and stuff like that. But Paul, you're right. Yes. Christian, everyone should now check the fluids in the car, water and oil. Richie, absolutely. Christian, everyone should know how to push start a manual car by getting someone to push the car and then get started by dropping the clutch. Again, I wish you could see the atmosphere in the studio. Pete and I have a different generation. I know exactly what you're talking about. The old millennials on this show have got no idea.
2: Eyes glazed over.
0: What's a clutch? What's a clutch? Is that something in NFL?
2: You just press one button now.
3: Kids these days aren't even getting manual licenses either now. Like they're just going straight to the automatic. You've got to have a manual license,
0: absolutely,
3: surely, right?
0: Absolutely, yeah. Pros do.
3: Thank you.
0: I taught the kids how to drive, you know, stick, because I said, you never know, you might need to jump in a car to rescue yourself and get out of danger. And it might not be an automatic, it might be an old car.
2: Right, but so you, as in like to flee a scene or
0: zombies.
2: Something like. Zombies, of course.
0: They can't drive stick.
2: Be ready.
0: No, they can't. They hate it. Let's go to Jane. Jane, what should be taught at the School of Real Life? What do you think?
4: Well, I actually went to the School of Real Life.
0: Did you?
4: I went to school in the 80s. And
0: that was a school of real life.
4: And it was a tech school. And we had a car. And every Monday, for instance, we had a class where we learned to change a tire, change the oil, do all of that sort of stuff.
0: It's probably just a lazy teacher who had a flat.
1: Yeah.
0: Now, listen, guys. It's maths, Mr. Nags. The maths of cars. Life school. Lesson number one. Go out in the car park and get my car jacked up and change the tyres. Then go down the milk bar and get my tabs.
4: No, we were actually donated a car by the local Ford company, a laser. And with this laser, the guys in the auto used to pull it apart and do things.
0: Amazing.
4: And then we had a local drive-in back in the day where we had drive-ins around, and we would be plucked out of class in pairs, and two or three times a term we'd be taken to the drive-in. The teacher would drive, and then because it was private property, we then learnt to drive a manual.
0: Wow.
4: And then on the hill,
0: what a legend.
4: You'd sit the car up on the hill to watch the movie. That's where we learnt handbrake start.
0: Yeah, and the hill starts. Yeah.
4: Yeah, yeah. We were all 15, 16 years old. We couldn't get a learners until we were 17 in Victoria.
0: Mm-hmm.
4: And we were really confident driving manuals, changing tyres, and looking after a car.
0: Brilliant. All right, Jane, thank you very much for your story. That was episode 3 of the Jane Cast.
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0: You're on the 80s at 8. Shane Bryan with you. That was Little River Band, Take It Easy on Me, from the album Time Exposure, the last album to feature Glenn Shorrock, who stepped away only to be replaced by John Farnham. But chatting with our special guest, Beeb Birdles, not everyone was happy with John being the new voice of LRB.
1: I wasn't in favour of John Farnham joining the band. Yeah. But the other guys, especially Graham, had produced John's comeback album, Uncut, and he pulled Derek in on that, and I think David Briggs may have played on that. Wayne Nelson, who was the bass player in the Little River Band at that time, played on John's album, and I think Graham was just bowled over with how John worked in the studio, you know, with his voice and how he would just stand behind the microphone and try it again and try it again, you know, which is very much Graham's way of wanting to get the perfect thing all the time.
0: Yeah.
1: And so, you know, it was being a democratic vote. I was outvoted in the decision for John joining the band. And I thought to myself, well, I'll hang in and see where it goes, you know. You know, John and I didn't really see eye to eye. I didn't think that John's voice had the kind of soul that Glenn Shorrock did.
0: But you know, any voice?
1: Well, actually, my wife at the time had suggested Mickey Thomas.
0: Right. Wow, okay.
1: To be the lead singer of Little River Band, and he would have been great with the band because, you know, he sang that Elvin Bishop song, Fooled Around and Fell in Love, and then he went on to have hits with Grace Slick and Starship Jefferson Starplane. You know, so, and he had, wow, what a voice that guy had. He was just incredible.
0: So there you go, a bit of a scoop. Mickey Thomas from Starship could have been the voice of LRB, would have been a very different Little River Band. If you want to hear the whole chat with Beeb Birdles, head over to iHeart and search for Long Way to the Top with Shane Bryan. Coming up next, a song that started life as a slow ballad, but fortunately got an upbeat overhaul. Couldn't imagine it being slow. I guess it would have been a stroll on sunshine instead. Katrina and the Waves, up next on the 80s at 8.
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0: You're on the 80s at 8. Shane Bryan with you. That was Tiffany. I think we're alone now. She became known as the mall queen of the 80s, and it wasn't by accident and had nothing to do with shopping. The idea came from her management, in particular George Tobin, and her record label, who put together a nationwide shopping centre tour to build her audience before she was even a star, performing free shows right in the middle of malls for teenage shoppers. She'd do multiple sets, meet fans, sign records, and by the time the song hit number one, she already had a massive fan base in place. And it changed the industry. Because of that mall tour and how the concept was so successful, it was later used by artists like Britney Spears, the Backstreet Boys, all building young audiences before radio caught on. How ingenious is that? Coming up on the 80s at 8, we've got Greg Keane Band with Jeopardy. It was their biggest hit, reaching number two in the US, and famously written in about 15 minutes from a simple keyboard riff that turned it into a smash. That's up next on the 80s at 8.
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0: And that wraps up the 80s at 8 tonight. Tomorrow night, our classic 80s album, let's just say the hair, the style, the voice, MTV, it was the perfect storm for Cyndi Lauper. And she did have fun. Her album, She's So Unusual, debut album, delivered 4 top 5 hits. The first female artist to actually do that. That's coming up tomorrow night on the 80s at 8. Until then, have a fantastic night. Thanks for keeping me company.
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1: Studios capitalised on it as well. 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But the other thing that

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1: Good morning, I'm Ebony Ablett. A 29-year-old man's been arrested and charged with multiple offences after a crash in the early hours of this morning. A memorial service will be held in Ulverston today for Constable Keith Smith.
0: Delivering the local stories from the local voices that you simply can't get anywhere else.
1: Workers at the Liberty Bell Bay Manganese Smelter will continue to wait for definitive news. And the work of our police officers in the north is being commended with a reduction in crime.
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11: 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This is your news now.
12: Good morning, I'm Ebony Ablett. A censure motion has passed in state parliament, a matter which is used to express severe disapproval, condemnation or a reprimand of actions. The Greens accusing Jeremy Rockliffe of failing to ensure his cabinet upholds the ministerial code of conduct. Tasmania's Treasurer Eric Betts says the issues raised in the censure motion into the Premier have already been dealt with and that he has every confidence in him.
13: As indicated, as is the convention in this place, we won't oppose the suspension, but we will be fighting for the Premier because we believe in his integrity and his capacity to lead our state.
12: A censure motion is symbolic and carries no actual penalty. Labor, the Greens and much of the crossbench voted to censure the Premier, the Liberals George Raze and Carlo Di Falco against. Meantime, Tasmania's 30th governor has been sworn in at Government House in Hobart. Carolyn Wells taking over the role from the Honourable Barbara Baker after her appointment was approved by King Charles last month. Ms. Wells began her career as a registered nurse and was most recently the chairperson of the Royal Flying Doctor Service here in Tasmania. She says she's excited to begin her new role.
14: I'm very honoured, but I'm also feeling very excited because actually this means it's now getting on with the job, and I'm so looking forward to that.
12: The Governor, her partner and Kat Gus will now move into Government House. This Men's Health Week is seeing the Royal Flying Doctor Service partnering with local men's sheds to provide health checkups. Heading to the Dorset Shed at Scottsdale, as well as the East Coast and in the South, clinicians will provide information about available services with the aim of removing barriers and normalising conversations about health. It's estimated nearly 60% of Tasmanian adults live with a chronic condition. And a pool in New South Wales is being renamed to honour the memory of the late Professor Richard Scollier. The former Australian of the Year and prominent cancer researcher passed away this month at the age of 59 from brain cancer. The pool in Lilyfield will be called the Richard Scollier Aquatic Centre. National news and sport next.
11: Spend $10 at Blue Social Eatery. Pop your name in the draw and that tenner could turn into a grand. Entries open now. Blue Social Eatery. Sorted.
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5: Hi there, I'm Jai Morse. Donald Trump has warned the peace deal with Iran isn't final, threatening the US will resume its attacks if it has to. The president also can't guarantee the agreement will end up being signed tomorrow.
15: Crazy things happen with deals. I've gone into deals where it's a guarantee. No way it can not be signed.
5: Back home, the AFP is investigating the stunt that GetUp pulled during Pauline Hanson's speech at the National Press Club. The activist group unfurled a banner criticising the One Nation leader's stance on worker pay as she made her address to the media. The press club says those responsible entered the building without permission. A two-year-old girl has died and a man's fighting for life after a four-car crash in West Melbourne. It happened around 4:30 yesterday afternoon, with another five people hospitalised, with a sixth treated at the scene. And a major aviation breakthrough, with Qantas announcing the launch date for its direct Sydney to London service as part of Project Sunrise. The 21-hour flights between the two cities will begin next October. Tickets for them go on sale in February.
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17: In sport, John Longmire has revealed he's spoken to the Tasmania Devils about the club's open coaching role. The former Swans coach telling Fox Footy he's one of a number of potential suitors to sit down with Brendan Gale, but it's still too early to be mapping out the next steps.
18: There's no point in sort of speculating what may happen down the track. It's not at that point, as far as I'm concerned or Tassie are concerned.
17: The teams are in for tonight's clash with the Cats and Dockers in Perth. Bailey Smith's out sick, while Geelong will also be missing Tom Stewart, who remains under concussion protocols, while Fremantle's welcoming back Caleb Sarong. And Australia has thrashed Bangladesh by 9 wickets at the T20 Women's World Cup over in Leeds. That is the latest in news and sport. I'm Britt Aylin.
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19: Good morning. So far, so good across Lonnie's major arterials. No crashes, breakdowns or delays. A good run into town

0: up.org.au. If you spot any traffic issues, give us a call on 633 10 893. It's Mandy. More traffic soon on LAFM.
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3: Well, good morning. It is 6 minutes past six. For Launceston, we're going to get some more rain today, a top of 16, dropping to 7 overnight, rain and 14 tomorrow, and Saturday mostly sunny and 13. And while I'm on the topic of Launceston, lots of fog around the CBD this morning, coming in from Punchbowl, Kings Meadows, and in through South Lonnie into the city. Very, very thick fog. So lights on and be aware of that. Maybe allow a couple of extra minutes travel time if you're in and about the Lonnie area today. For Scottsdale, rain and 15 today, 9 overnight, possible showers and 12 tomorrow. Saturday, mostly sunny and a top of 12. St Helens and the East Coast, a late shower today and 17, 10 overnight, showers increasing tomorrow, a top of 15 is expected. And Saturday, a clearing shower and 13. 11 in Launceston right now and 13 degrees in Scottsdale and St Helens. 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
3: 7 minutes past six, good morning. We're going to dust off the Akubra and polish up the boots today. One of Tassie's biggest charity nights is back with a uniquely Aussie twist. We'll hear what New Horizons have in store for us later this morning. Also, the Devils are Melbourne bound this weekend, taking on Sandringham. We'll preview the big game with Baxter this morning, Baxter Northern, one of the players. And also, if you think you're a true 90s fan, today's Beverly Hills 90210 question might separate the super fans from the casual viewers. Our screen test coming up after 7 this morning on Brekkie with BJ. But to get things underway, this is The Floyd on LAFM and 7SD. Good morning.

0: Yes, let's live it up. Mental as anything for us this morning on LAFM and 7SD. BJ for brekkie with you today. Thanks to 40 Winks Launceston. Get the best night's sleep at the very best prices. Now, this morning, I wanted to ask you about our retail history, actually. I saw the other day, girlfriend put a little post up about Lincraft shops. Now, she's a mad sewer and loves getting into fabric stores, whether it's Lincraft or, you know, what, Spotlight Fabric, of course, and others that carry the old haberdashers around the places that carry fabric. She loves it because she just can get in there and imagine what she can make from all the beautiful patterns and designs and textures. But unfortunately, Lincraft have reached a point where they've said, that's it, we're not going to do it anymore at a retail level. We're going to move online. So they're actually, over the coming, well, period of time, they haven't put an exact time frame on it, but they're going to be closing nationally all their shop fronts. I think it's some 80 stores. And then the entire business model is moving online, which does, of course, you know, we look at our own situation here in Tassie, with ongoing changes and challenges, and different stores come and go, and we lose some absolutely beloved ones. I mean, you know, in a word, chicken feed. We all love our chicken feed. Someone bring chicken feed back. So I'm wondering what stores you really miss from our past. What ones, and if you heard, if we had a Lincraft in Lonnie, which we don't, I don't believe, but if we had one there and you knew it was closing and it was one of the last, would you be getting in there for a little bit of last minute luxuriating in the atmosphere? So I'd love to hear from you on this morning. What ones do you miss? Might be the old Rolf Voss supermarkets. Although there is a nice tip to the hat in the Woolies in Lonnie on the corner of, York and Wellington there, is it? Yeah, I think it is, where they've got the entrance foyer with lots of old photos, but it's not the same really, is it? It's at least not acknowledging the history, but you can't reach out and touch it or sniff it or scratch it anymore, can you? So what ones do you miss? What stores that have gone do you miss? And, you know, if you could wave a magic wand and bring them back for 5 minutes, what ones would they be? 6331 0893. And you can also share your memories with us, and maybe some old photos too, on our social pages, LAFM and 7SD. Go to it and give me a call. Let's have a chat today.
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2: Good morning, I'm Ebony Ablett. A 29-year-old man's been arrested and charged with multiple offences after a crash in the early hours of this morning. A memorial service will be held in Ulverston today for Constable Keith Smith.
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2: Workers at the Liberty Bell Bay Manganese Smelter will continue to wait for definitive news, and the work of our police officers in the north is being commended with a reduction in crime.
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1: Waking up to what matters, from local stories to global headlines. 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
0: All right, picking up the Examiner this morning. Left to rot, residents plead for the demolition of a heritage house after decades of complaints. This is in Bedford Street, Invermay. Front page story. If you go to page three, the censure motion against Rockcliffe was moved in Parliament last night and it got up. It doesn't actually come with any penalties per se. It's the first time a censure motion has succeeded against an incumbent premier, though. And continuing on the political saga, front page of the Merc, costs for taxpayers just keep rising. $1 million in secret fees for funding of legal disputes between MPs Jane Howlett and Madeleine Ogilvie and the Integrity Commission. What the disputes are exactly about is the stuff of much speculation, but no succinct answers at this point. Looking at what other stories are making news this morning, you might have caught the National Press Club address or some coverage of it. Pauline Hanson making her first National Press Club address. And she's been on the scene now for three decades. So I think it's probably a long overdue. And there was a stunt during her speech by GetUp, where a banner scrolled down behind her. That has now been, GetUp have owned it and said, yeah, it's us. I think that was about the size of their media's release. I just put out just a one-word, one-sentence statement. Yeah, it was us. I shouldn't chuckle. It has actually been referred to police, as the One Nation Party says the leader's safety was compromised by this stunt yesterday. The other big news is the potential deal that has been struck between the US and Iran. So aspects of that deal include, and the text of the memorandum of understanding has been released. The deal includes a $300 billion, that's $424 billion in our money, a $300 billion US dollars reconstruction fund for Iran, funded by private equity from a number of countries. Also, the agreement with Iran says the US would work to end all long-term sanctions, all American and UN sanctions imposed on Iran, and in the meantime, the US will issue waivers to sanctions that will allow Iran to sell oil freely. And this memorandum of understanding is due to be signed, I believe, this coming weekend. So we have one US president saying that he is the art of the deal, he's the king of making the deals, and there it is. It is a done deal, and look at me, aren't I good? In other news, Greenland is now asking Trump to invade them, hoping to secure a similar deal to the one that Iran got.
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8: Good morning, I'm Ebony Ablett. Jeremy Rockliffe has become the first Tasmanian Premier ever to be censured in Parliament. The symbolic motion moved by the Greens was passed last night with the support of Labor as well as Independents David O'Byrne, Helen Burnett, Christy Johnston, Peter George and Craig Garland. It carries no penalty but recognises disapproval of the Premier's conduct in his handling of recent issues surrounding Madeleine Ogilvy and Jane Howlett and their respective exits from Cabinet. It comes as it's been revealed the two government ministers are fighting Tasmania's Integrity Commission in court, resulting in taxpayers forking out hundreds of thousands of dollars in legal fees. For weeks, questions have been circulating around matters involving former ministers Jane Howlett and Madeleine Ogilvy, culminating with the two resigning from Cabinet. The state government so far resisting questions about exactly why they're in court, but in Parliament, Labor's Ella Haddad says the Integrity Commission has spent $317,000 in legal fees since 2022.
9: Premier, are Tasmanians paying almost $1 million to cover both sides of secret legal disputes between your former ministers and the Integrity Commission?
8: Premier Jeremy Rockliffe confirming the Integrity Commission is involved.
10: Process underway and at face value, yes, the answer to your question is yes.
8: Community opposition to a plan to turn the Ashley Youth Detention Centre site at Deloraine into a minimum security adult prison is continuing to grow. Several signs popping up in nearby areas against the proposal, saying Deloraine is a tourist town and that children live nearby as well as family farms. The plan is still several years off and relying on the operation of a new youth facility in the state's south. The state government saying it will consult with the community on the plans. And one of the City of Launceston's three waste handling facilities will close after months of low patronage. The Nunamara Waste Transfer Station is only open for 3.5 hours of a Saturday and seeing an average of just 4 visits a week. It'll cease operations on June 27. The other two transfer stations at Lilydale and Mowbray will continue as normal.
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11: Hi there, I'm Jai Moss. Donald Trump says there's no guarantees a peace deal with Iran will be secured, saying it will most likely get signed tomorrow in Switzerland, while the US president doubled down on his claim that Israel could do better when it comes to Hezbollah.
12: I'm saying when two drones are shot into the desert and drop harmlessly, you don't have to knock down buildings in Beirut.
11: Back home, activist group Get Up is being investigated by the Australian Federal Police after claiming it was responsible for a stunt during Pauline Hanson's address to the National Press Club. The One Nation leader was mid-speech when a banner was unfurled, criticising her position on worker pay. Qantas has unveiled the launch date for its direct Sydney to London flights as part of its long-awaited Project Sunrise. Tickets for the 21-hour journeys will go on sale from February, with the first service to depart in October next year. The airline says the direct route will shave around 4 hours off existing journey times with a layover. And police say last night's record Origin crowd was mostly well-behaved, with more than 91,000 fans cramming the MCG to watch Queensland level the series against New South Wales.
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8: In sport, former Swans coach John Longmire has admitted he's spoken to Tasmania Devils CEO Brendan Gale about the club's coaching role, telling Fox Sports he's not the only one to be having those conversations.
13: He's spoken to plenty of people in the industry. I think everyone knows that. So I don't think it's a great surprise that I was one of them.
8: The AFL has issued a warning to North Melbourne's Jai Simkin for making social media posts about his teammates' tribunal hearing. Roo Paul Curtis was unable to overturn his three-match ban on Tuesday night for a tackle that had concussed Eagle Hamish Davis, Simkin calling the MRO laughable. And the Origin series is heading to a deciding Game 3 after Queensland's 44-24 win over New South Wales last night at the MCG. That's the latest in news and sport. I'm Britt Aylin.
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14: Good morning, no dramas across Lonnie's major arterials. It is moving nicely from Travellers Rest on the Mass Highway and then onto the Midland Highway through South Lonnie, looking clear for both West and East Tamar Highways. 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Tis and that's fine. If you spot any traffic issues, 6331-0893. It's Mandy. More traffic soon on LAFM.
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2: LAFM's three-day forecast.
0: Right, let's take a look at it for you. Lots of fog around Launceston this morning. Rain and 16 are forecast for today. 7 overnight, rain and 14 tomorrow. Saturday, mostly sunny and a top of 13. For Scottsdale in the northeast, rain and 15 today. 9 overnight, a possible shower and 12 tomorrow. Saturday, mostly sunny with a top of 12 degrees. For St Helens on the east coast, a late shower and 17 today. 10 overnight, showers increasing tomorrow and a top of 15. And Saturday, a clearing shower with the top of 13. 11 degrees in Lonnie right now and 13 in both Scottsdale and St Helens. 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
0: 21 minutes to 7. Good morning. Busy morning coming up. Dust off the Akubra, polish the boots. One of Tassie's biggest charity nights is back with a uniquely Aussie twist. We are going to be talking about chasing the AFL dream with Tassie Devils Baxter Norton joining us after 7 this morning. The team are off to Victoria this weekend, taking on Sandringham. Plus, we're going to catch up with Ross Marsden, State of the Arts, this morning. And Jim Cox is going to swing by and have his 2 cents worth about the local state of politics. That's all coming your way this morning on Bricky with BJ. This is the Crowdies. It's 20 minutes to 7 on LAFM and 7SD. Good morning.

0: Oh, isn't she terrific? Gloria Gaynor for us this morning on LAFM and 7SD. BJ for Brekkie with you. And we are talking this morning about old stores. You might have caught the news about Lincraft closing. Now, Lincraft don't have stores in Tassie, but they are a big chain nationally. They're a fabric chain. So anyone that likes to make their own clothes or create things with fabric would know about Lincraft. I know plenty of friends of mine, particularly who make costumes for theatre, whenever they go to Melbourne, they're always looking out for what's new at Lincraft. But anyway, they're moving their whole business model online and closing all their shop fronts, which unfortunately does seem to be the way of the world. So it's got me thinking this morning about shops that have disappeared that you still miss. Now, I've got a lovely young friend, Ricky, who is a mad chicken feed fan. He's got a little chicken feed shrine in his house, and he's got a prized chicken feed bag and a few old newspaper clippings and things like that. He loves chicken feed. If he could bring it back, he would. But what about you? What would you bring back? What fabulous memories of old stores have you got? Having a look here, Alison Jarman, hello. Devonport Mayor, she's chimed in this morning. Whenever I was in Lonnie, she said I would go to Birchall's. You and me both, Alison, you and me both. Andrew says Wills & Co. in the Quadrant. Oh, I remember Wills & Co. I used to enjoy hopping in there for my CDs. What else have we got? Leanne says Monica's in the Mall, Teague's Tobacconists, Noel's Hair World Salon. Amy also remembers Birchall's. The old Harris Scarfs Chicken Feed. What else have we got here? Rolf Voss, of course, has been rebranded as Woolworths. It didn't really just disappear. It evolved, it morphed. And what else have we got here? Rockman's, Rivers, the Kmart Cafe, says Maurice. But what do you say? I'd love to hear from you this morning on 6331-0893. Share some old memories of stores you miss. Time's gone by. Of course, we only recently lost the big store for in our avenue with the old menswear store that's now hopped into the what is it, Brisbane Street Arcade. Yeah, and the cafe there as well. Fabulous. So what ones do you remember? What ones do you miss? 6331-0893. Give me a call this morning.
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0: And it's 3 minutes to seven. Now, before Kermit the Frog asks, is it easy being green? He might soon be asking, where's Spider-Man? Marvel and the Muppets are officially teaming up for a brand new comic special. The Muppets take the Marvel Universe, and it will be celebrating the 50th anniversary of the Muppet Show. You can expect Kermit, Miss Piggy, Fozzie, Gonzo, and the whole gang causing absolute mayhem alongside Marvel's biggest superheroes. The only question is, which Muppet will actually make the best Marvel superhero? Will it be Kermit as Captain America, or Miss Piggy as Black Widow? Fozzie Bear could be Deadpool. Or how about Sam the Eagle as Iron Man? We shall look forward to it all assembling later this year. The Muppets meet Marvel. How exquisite. 2 minutes away from our 7 o'clock news update. Then after 7, we're into the world of our screen test, and it's back to the 90s with Beverly Hills 90210.
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16: Good morning, I'm Ebony Ablett. Jeremy Rockliffe has become the first Tasmanian Premier to be censured in Parliament. The motion, which passed overnight, is purely symbolic and carries no actual penalty. Greens leader Rosalie Woodruff telling the House it's about making sure the government is working in the best interest of Tasmanians.
17: For me, it was a very good demonstration of the power of a minority parliament to work in a healthy, functioning way to hold the government, the executive, to account.
16: Still with politics, and a Tasmanian minister has denied making a vomiting gesture behind an MP's back in state parliament. Independent Christy Johnston was speaking during the censure motion into Premier Jeremy Rockliffe when Minister Gavin Pearce was visible behind her on live stream and put his fingers in his mouth. In a statement, Ms Johnston called the behaviour disrespectful. Mild the Braddon MP says he was moving a Listerine strip in his mouth and the gesture was taken out of context.
18: I was accused of something today that I didn't do. It was nowhere close, and yet I wasn't asked. Prior to that being strewn all over the media, it was just one person's interpretation without double-checking. It could have been anything.
16: The Launceston Airport has recorded its busiest May in history, more than 108,000 people passing through the terminal. It's the ninth time in the last year it's seen record numbers, with numbers growing despite airline capacity reducing. The airport also welcoming direct services to Canberra by Link Airways last month, helping to increase said numbers. The airport's CEO, Katie Cooper, saying it's a testament to the work they've done alongside Tourism Tasmania and the government to attract and retain airline investment in Launceston. And a free interactive exhibition has launched at the Launceston Library to allow children, teens and families to explore maths and science through hands-on activities. It's been developed by Questacon, designed for those predominantly aged 10 to 15 with code-breaking, logic puzzles and more. The exhibition will also head to the Georgetown, Scottsdale and St Helens Libraries. Your look at the day's national news and sport next.
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21: Hi there, I'm Jai Morse. The Australian Federal Police has been called in to investigate a stunt during Pauline Hanson's address to the National Press Club. The activist group Get Up claims it was behind the unfurling of a banner that criticised the One Nation leader's position on worker pay. Meantime, the party's Barnaby Joyce is backing Hanson's demand that migrants speak English, telling 7:30 it's for their own good.
22: You have to have the competency in English to be an equal participant in the Australian culture.
21: Overseas, a New York serial killer has been sentenced to life in prison without parole. Rex Huerman admitted to the murders of eight women between 1993 and 2010. He's been given three life sentences. British TV star Jeremy Clarkson has revealed he's been diagnosed with an aggressive form of prostate cancer. The former Top Gear host announced the news on an episode of Clarkson's Farm, claiming he's unsure if he'll be around for the next season. And police say no arrests were made last night at the MCG, where a record crowd of more than 91,000 people watched the Maroons level the State of Origin series.
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0: may happen down the track. It's not at that point, as far as I'm concerned, or Tassie are concerned.
1: To the World Cup now, where all eyes are on England and Croatia this morning. At last check, the teams were tied 2-2. Earlier, Portugal and the Democratic Republic of the Congo wrapped up their match with a 1-1 draw. And Queensland has claimed Origin 2 over New South Wales in front of a record 91,000 fans in Melbourne at the MCG. That's the latest in news and sport. I'm Britt Aylin.
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3: Good morning. A delay and incident free run across Lonnie's major arterials, moving pretty nicely in the CBD on York Street and on Brisbane Street, and both the East and West Hamer highways heading citybound. 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It's Mandy. More traffic soon on LAFM.
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5: And it is 7 minutes past seven. Good morning. Heavy fog in Launceston. Take care on the roads coming in and out. And no doubt if there's fog in Lonnie, there will be some out on the Bass Highway as well. Rain in 16 expected for Lonnie today. 7 overnight, rain in 14 tomorrow. Saturday, mostly sunny and 13 degrees. For Scottsdale in the northeast, rain and 15 today. 9 overnight, possible showers and 12 tomorrow. And Saturday, mostly sunny with a top of 12 degrees expected. For St Helens on the east coast, a late shower today, 17 forecast, 10 overnight, showers increasing and 15 tomorrow. Saturday, a clearing shower and 13. 11 in Launceston right now, 13 in Scottsdale and St Helens. 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
5: That's not a gala. This is a gala. Or is it a gala? We're going to find out about the Crocodile Dundee Ball after 8:30 this morning. It's a big fundraiser. It's for one of our faves, New Horizons. And Charlotte Page calls in to tell us all about it. Plus, this half hour, we're going to catch up with Baxter Norton. He is playing for the Tassie Devils, doing big things with them. And they are Melbourne bound this weekend, taking on Sandringham. He'll give us a preview in around about 10 minutes' time, right here on Brekkie with BJ. Nothing like a little 80s just to ease us into our Thursday morning. Giorgio Moroder for us on LAFM and 7SD. Good morning.

We'll always be together, together in our electric dreams on LAFM and 7SD. BJ for Brekkie with you. Thanks to 40 Winks. Get the best night's sleep at the very best prices. Asking you this morning about your memories of retail shops in years gone by. Now, Lincraft haven't been in Tassie for quite some time, but they're a very large chain of fabric stores around the country. I know lots of Tassie avid sewers, whenever they get to the Big Island, always make a pilgrimage into the stores, but they've announced that they've got all their stores closing in coming months, and they're moving entirely online to do their retail now. But it is, you know, it's a changing marketplace, isn't it? Things do move on. But it got us thinking this morning about a shop that's disappeared that you still miss. Is it Blockbuster? The hours I think we all spent browsing the videos at Blockbuster while we waited for the pizza to cook in the shop next door. Is it the old Rolf Foss? Or is it our beloved chicken feed? Love to hear from you this morning, 633 10 89 3, to share some of those memories. We're certainly getting plenty of suggestions on our socials this morning. Lucy says Holly's Cafe in Kmart. What about, there was a hair salon in Kmart back in the 80s and 90s. Oh, Christmasland. Oh, in Meyer as well, yes. Venture in Charles Street. Planet Surf, says Nicholas, on our socials this morning. Jackie has great memories of Fitzy's City Cafe. Frog in a Pond, yeah, love it. Good on you, Jackie. So I would love to hear from you. The 70X Record Bar, yes. Oh, so many good memories of that one. And Alison says, Birchall's. Whenever in Lonnie, I always went to Birchall's. But what stores do you miss? 633 10 89 3. And you can share your memories with us on our Facebook pages, LAFM and 7SD.

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1: All right, and thinking of memories this morning, how about taking us back to the fabulous 90s with Beverly Hills 90210? Here we go. Jason Priestley. Shannon Doherty. Ooh, weren't they fun? So I want to know this morning, if you're a fan of 90210, you'll know this, the names of the characters that Jason and Shannon played. Jason Priestley, Shannon Doherty. They played the Walsh twins, moving from Minnesota to Beverly Hills, and they were the audience's introduction to the glamorous and drama-filled life of West Beverly High. So what were their names? Was it Brandon and Brenda, Brandon and Brooke, Dylan and Brenda, or Brandon and Kelly? What were the names that the characters played by Jason Priestley and Shannon Doherty, the Walsh twins? Was it Brandon and Brenda, Brandon and Brooke, Dylan and Brenda, or Brandon and Kelly? 6331-0893. If you're ready to take the screen test this morning, I'd love to help you out with a correct answer, with two tickets to Village Cinema, a couple of Valhalla Choc Tops thrown in, just in time for the school holidays coming up. Lots of good movies coming our way as well. Minions and Monsters, Toy Story 5. Let's see if we can give away some tickets this morning. Oh, come on, Mouse, respond. Is Mousy responding? No, come on. You rotten thing. Let me try that one. Okay, let's see. Here we go. Good morning, LAFM.
2: Good morning. How are you, BJ?
1: I'm well. Who have we got here?
2: You've got Chris here.
1: Good on you, Chris. Thanks for calling. Now, the Walsh twins in Beverly Hills 90210, Brandon and Brenda, Brandon and Brooke, Dylan and Brenda, or Brandon and Kelly. What was it?
2: I'm hoping it's Brandon and Brenda.
1: Have you just outed yourself as a 90210 fan?
2: Yes.
1: And name and shame, where do you work, Chris? Come on. I know your mates will want to give you a ribbing about this today.
2: I work at Fred French Nursing Home.
1: Oh, beautiful. I'm sure that the residents are going to give you the hard time about it. And look, I'm sure most of them couldn't even be bothered with 90210. Tell you what.
2: No.
1: A couple of movie tickets for you. Can we tempt you?
2: Yes, thank you so much.
1: Beautiful. A couple of Valhalla Choc Tops. And a big g'day to everyone at Fred French this morning.
2: Excellent. Thank you, BJ.
1: Sit tight, Chris. I'll grab all your details and we will make all that happen.
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0: 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Yes, high on Believin'. On LAFM and 7SD, BJ for Brecky with you. Now, our beloved Tassie Devils continue to make their mark in the VFL, developing homegrown talent and giving young Tasmanians a genuine pathway to the elite level. Now, one player who's making the most of the opportunities is Baxter Norton, and he joins us this morning. Baxter, morning.
1: Morning, how are we going?
0: Doing well, doing well. Loving the fact you're a homegrown talent and going well with our team. Tell me, how much do you think you've developed as a footballer since joining the VFL program, and what have been the biggest lessons you've learned at this level?
1: Yeah, I've obviously learned a lot. I used to have Jeremy as my clearance coach, and now having him as the devil coach is pretty cool. I think the biggest thing I've taken away from it is probably just how important playing your role for the team is. Jez is massive on that, so he really emphasises playing your role over dominating the game or having a heap of touches where we want to get the win for our team. So yeah, probably playing your role, I think, is the biggest thing I've taken away from it.
0: So Baxter, I reckon like every young player, I'm sure the dream is to play AFL. How important is this Tassie Devils program for helping players like yourself take that next step?
1: Yeah, it's massive. I mean, I'm probably a little bit older than most of the boys. We've got a pretty young list demographic, but for those younger boys that are sort of between 19 and probably 23, 24, I think it's a massive opportunity for them, and I think it's a really good opportunity for them to put their name forward to try to get into the AFL system.
0: Oh, you're talking about spring chickens there. Makes me feel even older than I am. Thanks so much. Hey, listen, this weekend you're up against Sandringham in Melbourne. What are you expecting from them, and what do you think the Devils need to do to come away with the 4 points?
1: Yeah, we actually played them early in the year. They're actually a good team, and they've had a lot of list turnover, so they're sort of similar to us, where they've got a new group together. So like us, they're probably starting to gel really well this time of year. I think we've just to win the game, we sort of just got to stick to our game style, which I thought we did quite well on the weekend. I'm not sure if it's raining over there. I think there might have been a bit of weather in Melbourne, so whether we simplify our game plan like we did on the weekend and get a bit more surge footy and territory, I think contest might be one of the main factors in deciding the game.
0: Listening to you speak, it's pretty obvious that the team is developing a strong culture really early on in a relatively short space of time. What's it like being part of the playing group, and who have been some of the biggest influences that you've had there?
1: Yeah, it's a really good playing group. We're pretty close knit. I think just able to be social after games is awesome. Blokes like Hugh Dixon and Caleb Mitchell have been massive, and Joey Menzies sort of organising those little catch ups, whether it's post game or just catching up for recovery and getting big group together. So I think that's where we build those good strong connections with each other. It helps game day.
0: Well, this weekend it's going to be absolutely huge for all the fans back in Tassie here and following the game. What message would you like to leave them with this morning?
1: Keep supporting. The support's been awesome from everyone all over the state, and even over on the mainland as well. It's been great to have all the support of all the people, and it's really cool to see how much it means to the people. I mean, my pops, he lives in Lonnie, and he was loving it last week getting up to Utah's to watch the boys. So yeah, just
0: bet.
1: The support from the people is awesome.
0: Lousy weather, we'll do better next time.
1: Not too bad.
0: You better send your dad a bit of a cheerio this morning, hadn't you?
1: Oh, I can do. Shout out to Daryl and Kerry Faulkner up in Lonnie.
0: Fabulous. Well, thank you very much for letting us borrow a bit of your time this morning, Baxter. All the best with the weekend, and we'll look forward to hearing how the Devils go.
1: Appreciate it. Thanks for having me.
0: Cheers. Thank you very much. Baxter Norton with us, and the Devils taking on Sandringham this weekend. 29 minutes past 7. We've got news next.
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8: 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This is your news now.
13: Good morning. With a look at your local news first, I'm Ebony Applett. It was an historic day for the Premier and State Parliament yesterday, but not in a way he would have wanted. Britt Allen explains.
14: Jeremy Rockliffe has become the first Tasmanian Premier to be censured by the Parliament. The symbolic motion was moved by the Greens and passed with the support of Labor and Independents Christy Johnston, Helen Burnett, David O'Byrne, Peter George and Craig Garland. While the Liberals, Independent George Razay and Shooters, Fishers and Farmers MP Carlo DeFalco were opposed. It doesn't carry any penalty but is representative of Parliament's disapproval of the Premier's response to recent issues surrounding alleged breaches of the Ministerial Code of Conduct by Madeleine Ogilvie and Jane Howlett, both of whom have resigned from the front bench in recent weeks.
13: That motion coming as it was revealed taxpayers have funded nearly $1 million in legal fees, with two former ministers battling the Integrity Commission in court. Premier Jeremy Rockliffe confirming the commission's involvement after intense scrutiny over the legal fees of Madeleine Ogilvie and Jane Howlett. They had so far refused to disclose any detail about exactly why they were in court.
15: Someone initiating court action in the Supreme Court can prevent Integrity Commission reports from being released. A question taken on notice from estimates has revealed that the Integrity Commission has spent $317,545.19 on its own legal costs.
13: Labor's Ella Haddad there asking if taxpayers were funding a secret legal dispute between the parties.
5: Process underway and at face value, yes, the answer to your question is yes.
13: Jeremy Rockliffe there in response. Ms Ogilvie's costs exceeding $120,000. Ms Hallett's $405,000. And a pool in New South Wales will be renamed to honour the memory of the late Professor Richard Scollier. The Launceston-born former Australian of the Year and prominent cancer researcher passed away earlier this month at the age of 59 from brain cancer. It will be known as the Richard Scollier Aquatic Centre.
2: Thanks to the Newstead Hotel. 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
16: Hi there, I'm Jai Morse. The US president now claims the Iran peace deal isn't final, while threatening more attacks on Tehran should it fail to meet the details of the agreement. Donald Trump now says it's most likely to get signed tomorrow, and if it's not, it's the vice president's fault.
17: If it works out, I'm going to take the credit. If it doesn't work out, I'm blaming JD. You better be careful, JD.
16: The National Press Club says they had no involvement in a stunt at Pauline Hanson's speech yesterday. The One Nation leader was mid-speech when a banner was revealed criticising her position on worker pay. The organisation says they believe the banner was remotely activated by someone in the room at the time. One person has been killed after a business jet crashed in the US. The jet crashed onto a highway in Texas yesterday, with motorists leaving their cars in an attempt to rescue passengers. Investigations are underway to determine the cause of the crash. And Maya has copped backlash for stocking a women's T-shirt that reads, "I'm too pretty to do math." Australia's former chief scientist, Dr. Kathy Foley, has written to the department store's CEO saying it sends the wrong message.
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14: Sport, former Swans coach John Longmire has admitted he's spoken to Tasmania Devils CEO Brendan Gale about the club's coaching role, telling Fox Sports he's not the only one to be having the conversation.
19: He's spoken to plenty of people in the industry. I think everyone knows that. So I don't think it's a great surprise that I was one of them.
14: The Suns have been hit with a massive $20,000 fine for repeated umpire contact. Daniel Rioli is the latest player to be charged with the offence, which is the fifth for the club. The AFL says it had warned the Gold Coast that it would be cracking down on the behaviour. And in the World Cup, it's a clash of two European giants this morning. England is currently taking on Croatia. At last check, the Poms were leading 3-2. Earlier, Portugal and Congo played out a 1-1 draw. That's the latest. I'm Britt Aylin.
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20: Good morning. It's a bit of a quiet start to your Thursday morning across Lonnie's major arterials. No delays for the East Tamar Highway coming in from Dilston and on the West Tamar Highway inbound from Lagana passing Riverside. 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It's Mandy. More traffic soon on LAFM.
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0: And for Launceston, rain in 16, dropping to 7 overnight, rain in 14 tomorrow. Saturday, mostly sunny, a top of 13. For Scottsdale in the northeast, rain in 15, 9 overnight. Possible showers tomorrow and a top of 12. Saturday, back to some sunshine and also 12 degrees. For St Helens in the east coast, a late shower today, 17 expected, 10 overnight. Showers increasing in 15 tomorrow. And Saturday, a clearing shower with a top of 13. 11 degrees in Launceston, 12 right now in Scottsdale and St Helens. 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
0: Good morning. We have got a busy day coming up for you. We're going to dust off the Akubra, polish the boots and hear about one of Tassie's biggest charity nights. And back, with a uniquely Australian twist. We'll chat with Charlotte Page from New Horizons Tasmania this morning. And on the way, we've got Ross Marsden with State of the Arts and Jim Cox, who's going to sink their boots in, I have no doubt, into local and state politics. That's all to come this morning on Brekkie with BJ. This is the Screaming Jets. 20 minutes to 8.

0: on LAFM and 7SD. The Screaming Jets. Doing what they do best. And better. 17 minutes to 8. And we're helping Lonnie do what it does best, and that's put its best foot forward with our Love Lonnie passport. And we're going to be giving another shout out to a local business tomorrow. And basically, if you make any purchases at a participating business in the next week or so, get yourself into the weekly prize draws. And the big prize draw comes up at the end of this month, thanks to Launceston Central. $2,500, an amazing shopping spree, which you can do locally. Which brings us to what we're talking about this morning. What stores do you miss? I noted that Lincraft, nationally, they're a chain of haberdashery stores. Well, craft stores. Fabric, that's what I'm saying. They're fabric stores. And they're closing all their shop fronts around the country. They're going entirely online, which made me think about the ones we've lost locally. What do you miss locally in the way of stores? Dion says, I miss the lot. Especially Fitzy's Cafe. Roger says the hobby shop, which is where LA is now. Oh, Roger, we just sold the building. Maybe a hobby shop could be opened in the refurbished building that this will be down the track. Louise says, Venture, used to love going in there on a Saturday morning. The catalogue would come in Dad's paper, we'd read it, and then hair in. And Tanya thought chicken feed was the absolute best. What do you think? 633 10 893, and have a say on our Facebook pages as well, LAFM and 7SD. Oh, and while I'm thinking of things we must do this morning, have a little listen to this. It's Classic Mac, and when you hear Don't Stop in its entirety, in other words, next time I play it, give me a call. It's our $10,000 cash track this morning. Fastest finger first gets in the draw for 10K.
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0: on LAFM and 7SD. And if you're looking out your back door, and Lonnie, good luck with seeing the backyard. It's a bit foggy out there. Lights on, people, if you're heading out and about so that others on the road can see you as well. 8 minutes to 8, he's arrived. Ross Marsden.
1: Morning, BJ.
0: President of the Theatre Council, councillor with the City of Launceston, all around good sport. Only brung coffee this morning. Yes. We love you, Rossy.
2: We love you, Drew. Done good.
0: We love you, Rossy. Anyway, yes, coffee, happy. Why are you here?
1: Because I love getting up early in the morning when it's still dark. You got to turn the lights on and then you open up the front door and you can't see anything in front of you.
0: Well, you keep that up, you can have my job. I'll give you my alarms too, 3:45, 3:55, 4 a.m.
1: Ouch, no.
0: I knew that would be the answer. Lots going on at the Albert Hall. I'm going to go and throw you under the bus here. The Examiner put a post up about the people shaping our city.
1: Yes.
0: And they included a shout out to the architect of the new extension at the Albert Hall, Scott Balmforth, who luckily does not live in Launceston. And they've actually labelled it up, Shaping Our City, the man behind the Love It or Hate It Albert Hall extension. One such comment on the post, let me find it, Louise Zarmati, she said, and I'll do this as, you know, word for word, as Prince Charles once said, a monstrous carbuncle on the face of a much-loved and elegant friend. And she's got 69 people hopping in going, yeah, yeah, sister.
1: I wonder what building Prince Charles was referring to. Obviously not the Albert Hall thing.
0: No, I think he's referring to the new extension that cost $20 million.
1: Oh, I know what that comment's about. I'm just wondering, obviously, Prince Charles's comment was from something years ago.
0: Oh, look, it would be about a similar thing.
1: Polarising.
0: It is polarising, yes. So if council wanted lots of people to talk about it lots, they've got that.
1: They have.
0: Yep. Yeah. They have. Mission accomplished.
1: Yes.
0: Moving on, let's talk about what is actually in it in terms of what's going to keep us entertained in the next couple of weeks.
1: All right. Yes, we can do that. Before I touch what's going on with the Albert Hall tonight, I have to give a shout out to the TCE drama students at Scotch Oakburn College because they're presenting a play called Play On. Now, it's from playwright Rick Abbott and it's fast-paced. It's a hilarious comedy. And it's very similar in its style to the play that went wrong.
0: Oh.
1: So the play follows a struggling theatre group attempting to stage a production while dealing with constant interruptions from an overbearing playwright who insists on revising the script mid-rehearsal and begins as a simple production quickly spiraling into chaos. So
0: sounds like our normal rehearsals, really, doesn't it?
1: It does.
0: Yeah, local theatre. Love it.
1: If you want to go tonight, it's 7 p.m. at Scotch Oakburn College. Jump onto the Visit North Tasmania website to book your tickets there.
0: Yeah.
1: Sounds like a lot of fun. And you're supporting young artists in the space as well.
0: Isn't play on the phrase Neil Danaher was using?
1: Yeah.
0: Play on?
1: Yeah.
0: Keep going.
1: Here's one for you. You might question how much it has a connection to the arts, but look, I don't care because if you fancy exploring the art of crafting exceptional sparkling wine from grape to glass with a guided tour of a vineyard in winter... This one might be for you, PJ. You experience hands-on pouring and witness the integral cycle on wine growth. You delve into Clover Hill sparkling wine portfolio, tasting masterclass spanning 15 years, and a cheese platter.
0: 15 years of tasting? That'll keep me busy.
1: So if that whets your appetite, head to Clover Hill's website, secure your spot. They're doing these guided tours from 11:30 today, but also many other days. They check out what they've got. Again, visit Northern Tasmania to book your ticket. That's where I found that little...
0: What a little sparkling gem for us this morning.
1: Absolutely. All right, let's head to the Albert Hall. There's a few events coming up to mention. Water Mirror. Now, it's a creation created and choreographed by Paulina Quintaros. It's hitting the Albert Hall stage this Sunday, and it's billed as a breathtaking fusion of take-care percussion dance, aerobatics, cutting-edge projection, lighting design. It's got all the bells and whistles by the sounds of it. And it invites an audience of all ages to embark on a captivating journey that transcends traditional performance. It's
0: going to be big. It's going to be loud.
1: It's going to be big. It's going to be fun.
0: Yeah, it sounds good.
1: It does.
0: I love it.
1: Victoria State Ballet is coming to the Albert Hall and they're presenting Aladdin.
0: Ew.
1: And the good thing about the Victorian State Ballet is they quite often, well, especially if there's a an appetite for a young dancer, they'll put in local ballet students from various different dance companies around Lonnie to perform.
0: Nice.
1: Yeah. So it gives them a chance to work with professionals.
0: Right. A bit of mentorship there as well.
1: Yep.
0: Yes. Get yourself under the gaze of the next level of pros.
1: Yeah. But also gives them an opportunity to see what it's like to work in the space with professionals. Yep. And the world of ballet, people work really, really hard. They never stop doing class. They never stop rehearsing. They'll be on stage rehearsing an hour before the show actually starts. That's just the technique and the effort that goes into ballet.
0: Sounds like I'd be bloody useless at it.
1: Well, you, with a glass of sparkling, you might be a good observer. That's on Friday the 26th at Albert Hall. Of course, get your tickets at Theatre North. What else do we have at the Albert Hall? Oh, the audience. Now, this is on Sunday the 28th, so it's a live captured screening from London's West End, and it's the first time it's going to be shown for over a decade. Helen Mirren plays Queen Elizabeth II, and this is a Tony Award-winning production. And for 60 years, this is the premise of the show, for 60 years, Queen Elizabeth met with each of her 12 prime ministers in a private weekly meeting, and that meeting was known as the audience.
0: Yep.
1: So, wow, to be a fly on the wall for that meeting. But also the dedication for the Queen to meet with the Prime Minister on a weekly meeting.
0: Yes.
1: Even the ones that she didn't like.
0: Yes.
1: There might have been a few of those.
0: How many PMs did she see out in
1: 12.
0: That time? 12.
1: 12.
0: Wow.
1: Mm. So that's on
0: staying power for you.
1: It is, isn't it? So that's Sunday the 28th at 2 p.m. at the Albert Hall. Tickets at Theatre North. Oh, catching my breath. Oh, that's pretty much it. For what's going on in the next couple of weeks with the Albert Hall. Of course, the Launceston Planetarium has always got fantastic events going on there at QB Mag at Inveresk. Jump onto the QB Mag website, secure your spot for the planetarium tours.
0: And coming up, we also have Festival of Voices happening. There is a local Sip and Sing. Travis Hennessy is hosting that one down Rowella Hall in the Tamar. And next week, Black Box Theatre Company are putting Jagged Little Pill on the stage up at Country Club Tasmania. You can give that a quick Google if you like. The songbook of Alanis Morissette, crafted into a big stage musical that's done big business around the country. And we're finally getting it here.
1: Absolutely. Oh, and Encore Junior Academy is doing Heathers, and that's coming out pretty soon. So there's still lots of stuff going on.
0: There is, absolutely. Look, if you've got a bit of staying power, we'll throw you under the bus with Jim Cox, if that's all right.
1: Okay.
0: Look out, coming up after 8.
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10: Good morning, I'm Ebony Applett. Coming up in your national news this hour, Qantas announces a launch date for its much-anticipated Project Sunrise flights. First, though, in your local news, a censure motion against Premier Jeremy Rockliffe has passed in Tasmania's Parliament. The Greens accusing him of failing to ensure his cabinet upholds the ministerial code of conduct. He also refused to answer questions about Madeleine Ogilvie's Supreme Court action or whether the former minister may have misled Parliament. Greens leader Rosalie Woodruff says the Premier has not been upfront about his office's role in the saga.
11: Integrity is fundamental to good governance. We need to trust the Premier and his chosen ministers that they are acting with integrity at every juncture.
10: The motion carries no actual penalty. Opposition to a plan to turn the Ashley Youth Detention Centre site at Deloraine into a minimum security adult prison is growing within the local community. The plan hinges on the new youth justice facility in the south becoming operational. Works are still underway before construction begins. Signage against the proposal popping up on fences and along roadways, claiming it's a tourist town with family farms and children nearby. When announcing its plans, the government said it would consult with the community. Men's Health Week is seeing the Royal Flying Doctor Service partnering with local men's sheds to provide health checkups. They're heading to the Dorset Shed at Scottsdale, as well as Southern and Eastern Sheds, to provide more information about available services, aiming to remove barriers to health access and normalise talking about health concerns. It's estimated nearly 60% of Tasmanian adults live with a chronic condition. And a new home fire safety campaign has launched, calling on everyone to ensure working smoke alarms are installed in their homes. They're being touted for their capacity to help people leave properties sooner. Your sense of smell unlikely to wake you up compared with the piercing noise from an alarm.
12: We would like them interconnected, so if one fire alarm goes off in any area of the house, all fire alarms or smoke alarms go off throughout the house.
10: Commissioner Jeremy Smith from the Tasmania Fire Service there. Your look at the day's national news and your sport check are both coming up next.
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13: Hi there, I'm Jai Morse. The Australian Federal Police has been called in to investigate a stunt during Pauline Hanson's address to the National Press Club. The activist group Get Up claims it was behind the unfurling of a banner that criticised the One Nation leader's position on worker pay. Meantime, the party's Barnaby Joyce is backing Hanson's demand that migrants speak

0: And Qantas has announced a launch date for its much-anticipated Project Sunrise flights, with the first direct Sydney to London service to depart in October next year. The 21-hour journey saves 4 hours compared to flights with a layover. The first tickets go on sale in February.
1: Get the jump on your next project with the mighty helpful team at Mitre 10. 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That's mighty helpful. Mitre 10.
2: To sport now, and former Swans coach John Longmire says he's not the only one to be chatting with the Devils about potentially coming on board for the club's 2028 entry to the AFL. He's told Fox Footy Brendan Gale is considering all options.
3: I, among many people in the industry, have been spoken to Tasmania, but that has been quite open about that as far as Tassie are concerned as well. They've spoken to everyone in the industry.
2: The teams are in for tonight's clash between the Cats and Dockers over in Perth. Bailey Smith's out sick, while Geelong will also be missing Tom Stewart, who remains under concussion protocols, while Freo welcomes back Caleb Sarong. And in the cricket, Australia has thrashed Bangladesh by 9 wickets at the T20 Women's World Cup over in Leeds. That's the latest in news and sport. I'm Britt Aylin.
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5: Good morning. No crashes or breakdowns across Lonnie's major arterials. Moving nicely from Travellers Rest on the Bass Highway and coming in from South Lonnie on the Midland Highway. 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It's Mandy. More traffic soon on LAFM.
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6: And for Launceston today, fog around this morning, lifting slowly, is it? Hopefully. Rain and 16 expected today. And then 7 overnight, rain and 14 tomorrow. Saturday, mostly sunny and 13. For Scottsdale and the northeast, rain and 15 today. 9 overnight. Possible showers tomorrow and 12. Saturday, though, mostly sunny and 12. And for St Helens and the east coast, a late shower and 17. 10 overnight, showers increasing and 15 tomorrow. And Saturday, a clearing shower and a top of 13 degrees. 11 in Lonnie right now, 12 degrees in Scottsdale and St Helens. 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
6: 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Then this half hour, Jim Cox joins us, and we're going to be talking local and state politics. He's always got something cutting to say, hasn't he? We'll see what he's up to this morning. This is Fleetwood Mac, Don't Stop. I'm Brekkie with BJ. Good morning.

0: on LAFM and 7SD with BJ for Brekkie. And there it is, Fleetwood Mac, Don't You Look Back, Don't Stop. And importantly, very importantly, that is our big $10,000 cash track for this hour. Let's see if we can put someone in the running, eh? LAFM, good morning.
1: Oh, good morning. Is that the cash song? Or?
0: It is the cash song, yes.
1: Awesome. Sorry.
0: You sound gleeful. Who have we got here?
1: Sally.
0: Oh, Sally, I'll tell you what. 10 grand, what would you do with that if you won it?
1: What I would do, if my daughter's been selected to represent the country in the States in August, so it allowed me to go and to help her go as well. So
0: representing us doing what?
1: Athletics. So she's a heptathlon and she does 7 events in 2 days. So it's, and everybody's self-funded. So there's lots of fundraising going on at the moment. So that would definitely help.
0: How old is she, Sally?
1: 19.
0: Is she a prospect for things like Commonwealth Games and Olympics?
1: Her sights are set on Brisbane, yes.
0: Atta girl. You keep us in touch with her one way or the other, will you?
1: Yes, okay.
0: In the meantime, you're in the draw for 10 grand. Good on you, Sally.
1: Thank you so, so much. Oh, God. Yep.
2: 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LAFM. Make it even bigger. Make your celebration shine with Breakfast with BJ.
0: Oh, isn't she excited? How fabulous, and good on her daughter as well. We'll keep tabs on that one. We've got some celebrations for you this morning. Angie Nankerville is having a birthday. 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We hope you have a fantastic day and know how much you're appreciated. Oh, wow, huge message. Thank you very much to the team there. Happy birthday, Angie. 25th birthday today for Madison Orpwood. Happy birthday, Madison. I hope you have a fantastic day. Lots of love from Mum, Dad, Olivia, Liam and Jordan. And Rosalie Bernacki. Happy birthday to the best mummy ever. You have a great day, Angie, Madison and Rosalie. Our special celebrations today, and they are all in the running for a $100 gift voucher, which we will draw out this Friday. And this is to get along to Country Club Tasmania and discover and enjoy the restaurants and bars, including Bolter's Grill Pizzeria, Link's Restaurant and the Terrace Kitchen. 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

0: Cherry Cherry on LAFM and 7SD. BJ Fabricchi with you, 21 minutes past 8, as we dial up the phone and put in a call this morning to the one, the only, thank heavens, Jim Cox. Good morning.
1: It's that time again. Good heavens, it comes around quickly.
0: It does, doesn't it? Do you like it or not? Here we are again. And hanging around like a bad smell, Councillor Ross Marston, hello.
2: Morning, BJ. Morning, Jim.
1: Good morning, Ross.
2: Sucker for punishment, aren't I?
0: Hey, listen.
1: Apparently.
0: Hey, listen, boys, as I've got both of you here, and Jim, you've spent a lot of time in state politics, and Ross, you've actually worked behind the scenes as a media wrangler in politics in recent years. With all the hoo-ha that's been going on with the Premier suffering a censure motion last night and discussions over who knew what and did what and whatever, the workings of a ministerial office, Jim, is it possible that a minister doesn't know what's going on in their office?
1: Melinda, in my experience, I was only there for about 20 years, so I wouldn't know, but in my experience, not a hope in hell. Absolutely no way could you not know. And let me clarify that. A ministerial office has a meeting on a daily basis. All advisors contribute to what they're doing, what they've got. If they're questioned about it, it goes. It's around a round table process on a daily basis. Having said that, there is a cabinet process that occurs on a weekly basis, more if required. And those, again, the items that are out and about or causing grief, are around the table at the cabinet. And each minister is questioned quite thoroughly with the Premier about what's happening and why. The advisers are in on those meetings, and I go back to where I started. Every day, correctly or otherwise, well, it should, this is what should happen, every day there should be a meeting with the minister's office, with the staff and the advisers. So, short answer to your question, not a hope in hell.
0: Are you wouldn't care to rethink that or clarify that any further?
1: Well, you didn't get it?
0: but, you know, maybe I forgot, you know, just forgot to report on something one morning.
1: It stuns me that it could get to that point without people supposedly knowing. It absolutely astounds me. Either they're incompetent, they don't care, or they're trying to cover it up. Personal view, my thoughts, not trying to get sued or whatever, that's how I see it.
0: Right. Okay. But, you know, what would you know with only 20 years' experience, Jim?
1: Exactly.
0: Any difference from your point of view as a media wrangler, Marsden?
2: No, I think Jim's pretty much knocked it on the head. Yeah, it's all about communication when you're down there, you know. And even when it's not a sitting week, there's still heaps and heaps of communication. I agree with Jim.
1: Ross, we had a media advisor, and I will name him because he was an outstanding, horrible man. But anyway, a bloke called Rowan Wade. And Wadey was with me for years and years, or I was with him, whoever you can tell the story to. He looked after our office media-wise, and he would have said from day one, you guys are in the, get out there, front this, take responsibility for it, get out and do something about it. Front foot it now.
2: Yeah.
1: And that sound about right?
2: Wadey's a good operator. I worked with him at the Mercury newspaper for a decade. So, yeah, I know exactly
1: Wadey
2: what you
1: is
2: mean.
1: A top operator. Horrible man, but a top operator.
0: You will get a suit.
2: He did rub a few people at the wrong way.
0: Right, it wasn't BJ from LA that said that. It was Jim Cox that said that. Yes, yeah.
1: Wadey would be disappointed if I didn't say it. He'd be very disappointed.
0: Thinking of Wadey, I think he's moonlighting for the City of Launceston at the moment, doing a little bit of contract work there.
2: He is, yes.
1: Goodness me. Ross, I heard something that the Launceston City Council has asked for someone to apply for the position to examine the four-day working week proposal. Right. Now, I don't know if that's right, but I was told that there was an ad in the paper for that. I didn't see it, so I'll clear that up. On the subject of Wadey, Wadey works for a Hobart consulting firm, PR firm in Hobart. He is now, as I understand it, contracted to the Launceston City Council as a media person.
2: Yes.
1: I mean, fair dinkum. What, you can't find anyone in Launceston?
2: Well, I mean, that's...
1: Be careful, Ross.
2: Yeah, no. I'll do the job, no, I'm more than happy being a councillor. So as far as I understand, Rowan's, it's an interim position while we look for talent locally, but yet to fill that position.
1: I'm told it was an interim position and nothing's changed.
2: Yeah, well, okay.
0: I do believe that, yes, council is actually, and I don't know whether the applications have closed, but I do believe they are looking for someone to do a study or similar, a report into the potential of a four-day working week. So I think that, yes, there is a position for that.
1: So it's back on the agenda, and for all the ratepayers in this wonderful city, now we know where some of our money's going. Don't say a word, Ross.
2: No. Oh, I said something. Whoops.
0: Actually, thinking of where our money's going, can we go back to state politics for a moment while we've got you here, Jim? There's always a lot of argy-bargy about the golden handshakes and politicians after they've worked for X amount of years or been elected for X amount of years, that they walk away with these amazing golden handshakes. Could you just take me through what a state politician does get in Tasmania as a golden handshake?
1: Bugger all.
0: What do you mean?
1: People get confused. Well, that was a pretty straight answer. I mean, we didn't you understand. People get confused between federal and state. Federal politicians, upon retirement, do very nicely. They get all sorts of things. I think a lot of them get little trips here and there or airfares or whatever. I'm not sure, but they do come out of it financially very nicely. State, you come out of it with zero, nil, nothing. You come out with the superannuation that you put in, and I believe, and please don't hold me to this, but I believe the current politicians are now paying their own superannuation. They're setting their own superannuation up. I could be corrected on that, but I believe that's the case. So when I was there, you walked away with what you had been able to put in. If you were able to salary sacrifice, you did, and that was it. When you finally left after 1 year, 20 years, or whatever it was, you were very lucky for someone to say goodbye. There was nothing, no money, no golden handshake, no big pension. I'm sick of seeing how many times people think you're on a big pension. If you're a premier, then you probably got something different. I was never a premier, so I don't know. But as far as a minister goes, no. You got paid. You contributed a considerable amount of your pay back to the party that supported you, i.e. the Labor Greens. You paid if you had a ministerial car and a driver. There was a luxury tax, and you paid for that as well. There's no golden handshakes, BJ. None whatsoever.
0: So you're not sloshing around in a bathtub of money, smoking cigars and saying, honey, bring me another cup of caviar?
1: Definitely not. Definitely not. Not one thing. For instance, if someone was a minister for, I don't know, TT Line, and you leave, and you've been minister for years and years with TT Line, the next time you travel on TT Line, you pay the same fare as the person standing in the queue next to you. So there is no benefits. There is nothing. Can I make it any clearer?
0: Oh, okay.
1: Federal, nice deal.
0: Ah.
1: Zero.
0: Right. Okay.
1: Now, I'm not sure that's the same in every state, but Tasmania, zero.
0: Right. Well, thank you for clarifying that.
1: That's shocked a few people, hasn't it?
0: It has. I think a lot of people have suddenly changed their tune, and maybe will be changing who they plan to stand for in the next elections.
1: Well, it's the old theory. You'd walk away with, oh, big payout, big payout. No, you walk away with the superannuation the same as BJ will do when she leaves LA or whatever. There is no golden handshake. That's the greatest load of misbelief BS I've ever heard in my life, and it annoys me.
2: Malarkey.
1: I hadn't noticed.
0: Yes, yeah, poor old Jimmy's missed out.
1: I never expected it, didn't believe it was there. And it's not.
2: Jim Cox for PM?
1: Mate, when I left there, someone said, when are you back down to some stage? And I said, probably not. I don't think I've ever been back.
0: Wow.
2: Fair enough.
0: Yep. Don't look back. There we go.
1: Love the job. Liked what I did. Pleased with what I did. Do I want to go back? No, thanks.
0: Oh.
1: Especially now.
0: Oh, okay. Well, listen, boys, we better leave it here. So, Jim, without any ceremony or a golden handshake, uru.
1: But Linda, you're going sunbaking in the backyard for a couple of days or something, aren't you?
0: Yes, I am. I'm taking a little holiday.
1: Are you? All right. Well, that means I've got 2 weeks free from what I'm told.
0: Yes, I think you might get a couple of weeks off, yes.
1: Oh, my God. With the pay you're giving me, I can imagine that, you know, I don't know what I'll do without it.
0: I'll bring you a fridge magnet, lovey.
1: It's less than one, by the way, for anyone that wants to know. I mean, God. Oh, here we go. Had a lovely, lovely, lovely break. Ross, you'll get a bit of peace and quiet, as will I.
2: Absolutely. Thanks, Jim.
0: Harump. Thanks, guys. Boys. Bye. We've got news next.
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16: Good morning. With a look at your local news first, I'm Ebony Ablett. The Tasmanian Greens have successfully passed a censure motion against Premier Jeremy Rockliff, with support from Labor and Independents Helen Burnett, David O'Byrne, Christy Johnston, Pete George and Craig Garland. Here's the moment it played out in State Parliament last night.
17: The result of the division is ayes 16, noes 12. The ayes therefore have it.
16: Speaker Jackie Petrusma there. The symbolic motion doesn't carry a penalty, but is representing of Parliament's disapproval of the Premier's handling of the taxpayer-funded legal fees saga and other issues, which ultimately led to the resignations of Jane Howlett and Madeleine Ogilvie from Cabinet. Locals are being encouraged to take action to keep their families safe this winter. Tasmania sees a seasonal increase in house fires. Increased use of heaters and cooking appliances during colder months can create the perfect conditions for preventable house fires, according to the TFS. We're being encouraged to make a fire escape plan and ensure our smoke alarms are working.
18: It's mandatory for all rental properties in Tasmania to have working smoke alarms, so we encourage all landowners and all occupants of those rental premises to ensure that their smoke alarms are working and they have an appropriate number in their household.
16: Tasmanian Fire Commissioner Jeremy Smith there. Other tips include not leaving cooking unattended, ensuring power boards aren't overloaded, and keeping heaters clear of furniture, clothing, and other potentially flammable items. And the Launceston Airport has recorded the busiest May in its history, with over 100,000 people passing through the terminal. Record numbers have been seen by the airport 9 times in the last 12 months, despite capacity and flight reductions by some airlines. The airport's CEO, Katie Cooper, says it's a testament to work done by them, Tourism Tasmania and the government, to attract and retain airline investment in Launceston, highlighting direct services to Canberra by Link Airways last month as well.
19: Spend $10 at Blue Social Eatery. Pop your name in the draw and that tenner could turn into a grand. Entries open now. Blue Social Eatery. Sorted.
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21: Hi there, I'm Jai Morse. Barnaby Joyce says he didn't like the banner stunt that GetUp pulled during Pauline Hanson's address to the National Press Club. The AFP is now investigating and the One Nation recruit has told Sky it's a clear security breach.
22: Imagine they went in there at night and set it up. They're undetected and they could operate it remotely without anybody knowing about it. This is a real concern.
21: Three people have been charged in relation to a failed attempt to import meth into the country. AFP officers intercepted what appeared to be bags of charcoal in Sydney in April. However, X-rays revealed 320 kilos of methamphetamine. An Adelaide couple in their 30s have been arrested over the plot, along with a woman in the UK. One of Australia's former chief scientists has written to the head of Myer because of a women's t-shirt being sold by the store. Dr. Kathy Foley says it sends the wrong message to stock the items that has on it, "I'm too pretty to do math." And police say last night's record Origin crowd was mostly well-behaved, with more than 91,000 fans cramming the MCG to watch Queensland level the series against New South Wales.
19: For the largest range of mobiles, head to Harvey Norman Launceston. 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
23: In sport, John Longmire says he's one of many talking to Tasmania Devils CEO Brendan Gale about the club's coaching role. The former Swans coach telling Fox Sports he's not expecting a decision to be made anytime soon.
24: It's just not at that point. It's a bit too early to be going with headlines like All In.
23: The AFL's issued a warning to North Melbourne's Jai Simpkin for making social media posts about his teammates' tribunal hearing. Roo Paul Curtis was unable to overturn his 3-match ban on Tuesday night for a tackle that concussed Eagle Hamish Davis. Simpkin had called the MRO laughable. And in the World Cup, it was a clash of two European giants this morning, with England defeating Croatia 4-2. Earlier, Portugal and Democratic Republic of the Congo played out a 1-1 draw. And that is the latest in news and sport. I'm Britt Aylin.
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25: Good morning. It is very foggy out there this morning. Take it nice and easy. Luckily, there's no incidents to be holding you up along the way for your commute into the CBD. Delay free for both the East and West Tamar highways. 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
20: LAFM's 3-day forecast.
0: Looking at the forecast for us for Launceston, rain and 16, dropping to 7 overnight, rain and 14 tomorrow. Saturday, mostly sunny and 13. For Scottsdale in the northeast, rain and 13 today, dropping to 9 overnight, possible showers and 12 tomorrow. Saturday, mostly sunny and a top of 12 degrees. For St Helens and the east coast, we are looking at a late shower today and 17 degrees. 10 overnight, showers increasing tomorrow and 15, and Saturday, a clearing shower and a top of 13. Currently 11 degrees in Launceston, 13 in Scottsdale, 12 in St Helens. 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
0: On LAFM and 7SD, we're going to find out about a big Aussie gala bash that's coming our way. Between now and 9 o'clock, we hear about the Crocodile Dundee Ball. And this is going to be all about dusting off the Akubra and polishing up the boots and helping out the team at New Horizons. That is on the way. Howell from Zenith Wealth challenged us to take a look at our mortgages and, in particular, our interest rates. Now, this fortnight, we're going to put the focus on budgeting. Grant, good morning.
2: Good morning, BJ. How are you?
0: Yeah, doing well. Now, last fortnight, you left listeners a bit of homework. How did we go with that? And let's have a look at what we're covering today.
2: Yeah, sure. So I did last fortnight. I asked listeners to spend some time and just find out the interest rate on their mortgage. I think it's really important, particularly at this time, because we've been experiencing interest rate rises. It's good to know what you're paying. And we'll talk more about mortgages in the next fortnight. But if any of the listeners did this, well done. And if you haven't, please spend the time doing, because it is really worth doing. But today, we're going to tackle something that touches every household, and that's budgeting. And that's a practical framework that you can actually start today, not a complicated spreadsheet and certainly not a lecture.
0: A lot of people hear the word budget, Grant, and immediately switch off. Why do you think that is, and is there a better way to think about it?
2: Absolutely. The word budget sounds very restrictive, but a good budget isn't about restriction. It's actually about intention. So what it is, it's about deciding in advance what your money is going to do. So done well, a budget actually gives you more freedom, not less.
0: So why do most people who try budgeting end up giving it up pretty quickly?
2: The reasons are almost always the same from my experience, but people try and track every single thing that they spend and it becomes overwhelming. Now life gets busy, you miss a few entries and then the whole thing falls apart. So today's framework that I'm going to talk about doesn't require tracking every single dollar.
0: So can you walk us through that?
2: Yeah, certainly. So we apply a very basic principle, 50-30-20 rule. It's a starting point, not a straitjacket. What that means is that once your after-tax income comes in, you divide it into three buckets. So 50% for needs, that's your rent, more groceries, utilities, transport, insurance. 30% for your wants, that's eating out, subscriptions, holidays, hobbies, and 20% for your future. Now, that's savings, paying down debt, investing in super, or investing in general. Now, your numbers probably won't look like that, to be fair. Most households are actually spending 60 to 70% on their needs alone. But that's okay, because the framework is about awareness. It's not about perfection. But once you can see where your money is going, you can actually start making deliberate choices about where you'd like it to go.
0: So what's the single most important habit you'd say someone needs to make a budget actually stick?
2: We apply a principle called pay yourself first. So make saving the default option. So before you spend on anything else, set aside your savings amount. Even if it's small, set it aside into a separate account. Even better, automate it if you can. What's left is yours to live on. Now, this will shift your mindset completely. Instead of saving what's left at the end of the month, which is often nothing, saving becomes the default. Saving becomes upfront. Pay yourself first.
0: Now, for someone listening right now who wants to take action today, what's the one thing you'd ask them to do this fortnight?
2: Yeah, I would ask you to spend anything up to 10 minutes, sit down with a piece of paper and write down these three numbers. What is your after-tax monthly income? What do you spend on your needs? And what are you putting towards your future? Now, you don't need a fancy app. You don't need a spreadsheet. Just three numbers. on a piece of paper. And until you know those numbers, it's very hard to change them. So if you do this and you find the result confronting, that's actually a really good thing because it means you've identified something that's worth working on.
0: So what's coming up next time we chat and how can listeners get in touch if they have questions?
2: So BJ, next fortnight we're going to circle back onto mortgages. What are your options? What to watch out for? And just discuss how small changes to your loan structure can actually make a huge difference over time. So I'm really looking forward to having that chat. But in the meantime, if you've got any questions, people, please send them to office@zenithwealth.com.au. I'll do my best to answer them to you personally or I'll answer them on air. And if you need to speak or you'd like to speak to a member of the team up in Launceston, we're at 85 York Street, 6333 0440. Give them a call, make a time to have a chat with Darren Stiles or Ray White. We'd love to talk to you. Of course, go to the website, zenithwealth.com.au.
0: Grant Howe, thanks for joining us this morning.
2: My pleasure. Look forward to our next chat, BJ.

0: Yes, it's Kiss for us this morning on LAFM and 7SD. Now, it is one of the most anticipated fundraising nights on the Northern Tassie calendar, and it is coming our way. The Crocodile Dundee Ball this September. It is about raising vital funds to help New Horizons keep their marvellous work happening. Charlotte Page joins us from New Horizons. Morning.
1: Good morning.
0: So, let me get this right. This is not a gala. This is a gala.
1: That's right.
0: We're going to chuck another prawn on the barbie.
1: Absolutely, yeah.
0: Crocodile Dundee, where'd the idea come from?
1: Well, 1986 was actually the year that New Horizons was born. So we're celebrating our 40 years this year. We did a bit of research. It's also the 40-year anniversary since the release of this iconic film. So we felt like it was too good to resist.
0: Fantastic. It sounds like it's going to be a lot of fun. Now, New Horizons, how will the money raised on the night make a difference?
1: So all funds raised directly go to our programs at New Horizons. So we offer sport, rec and social programs across the state. We're now in the northwest and the south, as well as Launceston. So all your funds raised will go directly to what we do, and hopefully be able to start new programs. We have higher demand, you know, more members. We're expanding. So, yeah, it's really exciting.
0: Must be an enormous number of people that you look after.
1: Absolutely. We have over 300 members. We have 91 active volunteers. It's amazing work that we do. I certainly love it. And our members do too.
0: Look, it sounds like it's going to be a big night. Fancy dress. Are we allowed to get out our flanny shirts and our akubras?
1: Absolutely. We do want to preface, though, we do leave the real kitchen knives at home for this one. So we want everyone, encouraging everyone to get creative in with the cardboard and alfoil. But we are really excited, yes.
0: And if someone wanted to dress up like Sue Charlton, I guess they could go really swisho.
1: Absolutely. I think it's a real chance to, it's a real Aussie Outback theme this year. So
0: yeah, I love it. I love it. Maybe just turn up with an akubra and a grin.
1: Absolutely. That
0: and,
1: works.
0: And maybe it's...
1: and a chance to get dressed up if you feel
0: absolutely.
1: Like it as well.
0: Look, community support is such a big part of making these events happen. Are you still looking for support from sponsors or anything like that?
1: Absolutely. We're always looking for support. You know, we're a not-for-profit, so we really rely heavily on our community, and we do have an amazing community. But if there are any, you know, auction items that you'd like to donate, you can get in touch with me, Charlotte at newhorizonstas.org.au. 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So big thanks to them. We couldn't do it without them.
0: Isn't that fabulous? And I know Flying Colours do great theming for balls.
1: They certainly do.
0: I know you're going to be looking like a million bucks on the night. So we've ticked all the sponsor boxes and all of that. Tickets, how are we going with ticket sales?
1: Yeah, so ticket sales are looking really great. We actually sold nearly 40% of our tickets in the first week. So I would not be snoozing on them. 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
0: Oh, that's a big mouthful.
1: I know. Hope I got that right.
0: Can we find the New Horizons
1: absolutely
0: Facebook page or website as well?
1: Yeah, New Horizons Tasmania on Facebook as well is where all of our updates will be, as well as the event page on Facebook.
0: So when are we putting aside? What night are we putting aside for this?
1: It's Saturday, the 5th of September at the Tailray Centre, Launceston, and you don't want to miss this one.
0: Are you going to be dressing up in your best flannies for this?
1: Well, at this stage I'll be hosting, so you'll definitely see me there. But my costume is TBC.
0: Oh, is it?
1: Maybe a little surprise.
0: Oh, okay. Oh, this sounds like a lot of fun. So it is the New Horizons Ball, Crocodile Dundee. It's going to be a very big night. How many people can go? How many tickets are there?
1: We've got 320 tickets available at the moment. So.
0: And you've been on sale for how long?
1: Only 2 weeks.
0: And 40% of them are already gone?
1: Yes.
0: It's going to be a sellout, isn't it?
1: Absolutely.
0: And it's for a great cause.
1: Definitely.
0: So get your tickets, get along this September. Croc Dundee, Charlotte Page, you're not home often enough for us to catch up on a more regular basis, but all the very best with it.
1: Thank you.
0: Good on you.
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0: 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BJ Sutton with you, making way for the lovely Jules this morning.
1: Hello, BJ. Happy Friday Eve. You said you're running late. That's it from me.
0: Oh, is it?
1: Oh, well, it doesn't have to be. We can chat on.
0: No, we are running dreadfully late. All right, I'll hand over to you and we can chat further tomorrow.
1: Good on you.
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8: Good morning, I'm Ebony Ablett. Jeremy Rockliffe has become the first Tasmanian Premier to be censured in Parliament. The motion, which passed overnight, is purely symbolic and carries no penalty. Greens leader Rosalie Woodruff telling the House it's about making sure the government is working in the best interest of Tasmanians.
9: For me, it was a very good demonstration of the power of a minority parliament to work in a healthy, functioning way to hold the government, the executive, to account.
8: It was voted for by Labor, the Greens and Independents Peter George, Craig Garland, Christy Johnston, Helen Burnett and David O'Byrne. The Liberals, Carlo DeFalco and George Raze, were against. A new winter safety campaign has launched, calling on everyone to ensure working smoke alarms are installed in their homes. Smoke alarms touted for their capacity to help people leave properties sooner. Your sense of smell unlikely to wake you up compared with the piercing noise from an alarm.
10: We'd like them interconnected, so if one fire alarm goes off in any area of the house, all fire alarms or smoke alarms go off throughout the house.
8: Jeremy Smith from the Tasmania Fire Service there. It's mandatory for Tasmanian rental properties to have working smoke alarms. One of the City of Launceston's waste handling facilities will close after consistent low visitors over the last few months. The new Namara Waste Transfer Station is only open for 3.5 hours of a Saturday morning and sees an average of just 4 visits a week. It'll close down by the end of the month. The other two transfer stations at Mowbray and Lilydale will continue as normal. And Caroline Wells, Tasmania's 30th Governor, has been formally sworn in at Government House. She began her career as a registered nurse and was most recently the chair of the Royal Flying Doctor Service Tasmania. She says she's excited to begin her new role.
11: I'm very honoured, but I'm also feeling very excited because actually this means it's now getting on with the job and I'm so looking forward to that.
8: Governor Wells, her partner and her cat Gus will now move in to Government House. Your look at the day's national news and your sport check are next.
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13: Hi there, I'm Jai Morse. A national senator has issued concerns over Pauline Hanson's treatment of the media, likening it to Donald Trump. The media union says an attack by the One Nation leader during her national press club address yesterday was unacceptable, with Hanson telling a journalist she'd refuse to answer her questions. Senator Bridget McKenzie telling Nine that's not okay.
14: One Nation also wants to pick and choose which media they take questions from, who they like or they don't like. That might be okay for Donald Trump to pick and choose which media he takes questions from, but it does not go well here in a democracy.
13: Heading overseas, the US president now claims the Iran peace deal isn't final, while threatening more attacks on Tehran should it fail to meet the details of the agreement. Donald Trump now says it's most

0: entry to the AFL. He's told Fox Footy CEO Brendan Gale is considering all options.
1: I, among many people in the industry, have been spoken of Tasmania, but that has been quite open about that as far as Tassie are concerned as well. They've spoken to everyone in the industry.
0: Still on footy, and as Fremantle welcomes back Caleb Sarong tonight, the Cats will be without a couple of big names, Bailey Smith and Tom Stewart both skipping the trip west. But despite a hip issue, Geelong has named Jeremy Cameron for the game. And the State of Origin series is heading to a deciding Game 3 after Queensland's 44-24 win over New South Wales last night at the MCG. That's the latest in news and sport. I'm Britt Allen.
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4: Good morning. We've got more rain today for Launceston and heading for a top of 16. Rain again tomorrow, 14 the top. And a glimmer of hope, we've got a bit of sun on Saturday and a top of 13. For Scottsdale and the northeast, rain today with a top of 15. A possible shower tomorrow, 12 the top, and 12 as well for Saturday, and mostly sunny. A late shower and 17 today for St Helens and the east coast. Showers increasing tomorrow, 15 the top, and a clearing shower for Saturday with a top of 13. Right now in Lonnie it's 11, in Scottsdale it's 13, and in St Helens it's 14. 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
5: The case is open. 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Each one points to the same hidden truth. 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
4: Yes, we want to get you in the draw to potentially win $100, and I announce the winner of that tomorrow, and it's all thanks to Randall Heating. Visit the showroom, Gledo Street in Invermay. Let's kick it off. It is four songs. Work out the common theme. Give me a call, 633 10 893, and we'll put you in the draw. Let's kick it off now. It's No Rain from Blind Melon.

0: LAFM. Who am I talking to?
1: Steve.
0: Hey, Steve. Hello. What do you think the theme is?
1: Well, let's go really early and say weather.
0: No, it's not. I thought I might get you with that one. Have a good one.
1: See ya.
0: Call me when you work out what the common theme is, 63310893. We would love to get you in the draw to maybe win $100 tomorrow, thanks to Randall Heating. Let's go to song number two. It's Prince.

0: LAFM, who am I talking to?
1: Hi, this is Sally.
0: Hello, Sally. What do you think the theme is?
1: I think it relates to fruit.
0: That's not actually what it is.
1: Oh, okay.
0: Keep listening, though. You're heading in the right direction.
1: Okay, thank you.
0: See ya. LAFM, who am I talking to?
2: Yeah, you're talking to Bob. How you doing, Jill?
0: I'm good, Bob. What do you think the theme is?
2: Well, would it be fruit?
0: That's not quite it, but you're heading in the right direction.
2: Okay, then. Thanks very much.
0: Here we go. We're going to go to song number 3. As soon as you work out what the common theme is, 6331-0893, give me a call because we want to get you in the draw for $100. I'll be drawing the winner tomorrow thanks to Randall Heating. Let's go to song number 3. It's the B-52s now.

0: LAFM, who am I talking to?
1: It's Steve again, Jules. How are you?
0: I'm good. What do you think the theme is, Steve?
1: Would it be cocktails?
0: That's actually not it. Have a good one. Bye-bye. LAFM, who am I talking to?
2: Oh, you got James here.
0: How are you, James?
2: Oh, I'm at work. Happy day.
0: Yeah, I know. Hey, what do you think the theme is?
2: I think it's food in general.
0: That'll do. Stuff you can eat.
2: Oh,
0: well done, you're in the draw for the $100 and I'll be announcing the winner tomorrow.
2: Lovely, thank you very much.
0: There we go, we got there in the end. It's stuff you can eat basically today, but of course we've only played three songs. Let's continue with our smorgasbord for the classic superset. It's the Cranberries now.

0: FM and 7SD, that is the classic super set for your Thursday. And it was all stuff you can put in your mouth and eat. So there we go. The Cranberries with Linger. We had the B-52s with Rock Lobster. We had Raspberry Beret from Prince. And we had Blind Melon with No Rain. So there we go. It's thanks to Randall Heating and, of course, James, the guy that worked out what the common theme was this morning, is now in the draw to win $100. And I'll announce the winner tomorrow. It is, Jules, thanks to Country Club Tasmania's restaurants and bars. And keep in mind, the celebration shout-outs, BJ and Brekkie does them. And if you know someone celebrating anything at all, including, of course, a birthday, let BJ know by going to LAFM or 7SD.com.au. And everyone who gets a celebration shout out during the week goes in the draw to win a $100 Country Club voucher. And BJ this week will be announcing tomorrow the winner of that $100 to spend there. We've got Queen on the way.
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0: see clearly now. Jimmy Cliff, we're looking forward to Saturday because we should be seeing a bit clearer then. A nice sunny day ahead on Saturday. Looking forward to it. It is, Jules, thanks to the Cottage Bakery, Victoria Street in Scottsdale. I need to share with you the song to listen out for during my shift today. It's the 10K Cash track and it is this song. When you hear 1927, that's when I think of you. You need to be the first caller through, 63310893, and then we can put you in the draw to potentially win $10,000 at the end of the month. 1927, that's when I think of you. We've got the Four Seasons next.
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LAFM and 7SD, you and your hand, that is pink, it is Jules. Thanks to Country Club Tasmania's restaurants and bars, we have got better music and more. Actually, before we do that, I'll just remind you our 10K cash track to listen out for. Of course, it's 1927 and that's when I think of you. When you hear that song, you need to be the first caller through 6331-0893 to go in the draw to win $10,000 at the end of the month. So good luck. We have got better music and more of it on the way from Bee Gees. And Kenny and Dolly.

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